0: Mitchell has won the men's pole vault at the Diamond League event in Oslo. It's his second win this week.
1: I sat down with my coach and we studied the track and studied last time I jumped here. Jumped 5.71 last year for third. This year, jumped 5.82 for first. So it's an improvement on last year. And if we can just keep building every year and every comp, that's all you can ask for.
0: Meantime, Gout Gout has finished sixth in his first Diamond League final. The 18-year-old clocked a time of 20.6 in the 200 metres, almost a second slower than his personal best, which remains the fastest time run this season.
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1: And thank you to Jan for another great brekkie show. The Music Muster on your Thursday, going to be with you right through until 1 o'clock this afternoon. And I will be playing the council interview after the midday news. That's this month's interview with council and the mayor. I'll be playing that at around about 12:15 this morning. The weatherman says for the Northern Tablelands, cloudy. It was lovely to hear the rain overnight. Very high chance of rain. Very chance of rain, really, because we're having it. It's happening now. The chance of a thunderstorm from the late morning and light winds to go with that as well. Now, we had an overnight minimum temperature of 9. Yesterday's max was 15 degrees, going for a top once again of 15 degrees, and it is currently sitting on. I just had a temperature update come through. It actually got up to 18 yesterday, so not too bad at all. So expecting a top of 15 today with heavy showers, it says, so that's promising. 12.7 at the official weather station with an effective temperature of 11.8. The men's shed weather station here at the radio centre in Church Street is out of action at the moment, so I can't tell you what's happening here in town. But if you are travelling, Sydney going for 21, a possible shower. Penrith, 21, a possible shower. Newcastle, 21, a possible shower. Brisbane going for 23 with showers. Ipswich, Amberley, 23, a possible shower. And the Gold Coast going for a top temperature day of 23 degrees. And a possible shower when you get there as well.

0: 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Got a couple of songs going out to Carolyn right after this. Got some Brooks and Dunn and Alan Jackson on the way.
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0: And a couple of tracks now going out to Carolyn. If you happen to be tuned in at the moment, a little bit of driving music if you happen to be heading off somewhere.

0: Music Muster on 2CBGFM. Those couple of tracks going out to Carolyn, Alan Jackson, there goes, and Brooks and Dunn. Neon Moon, both those tracks from out of the 1990s. And Carolyn, have a wonderful day. A bit of driving music for you. So hopefully making your drive a little bit more cheerful, just in case you happen to be heading off somewhere or on your way somewhere. Music coming up from Anne Murray, Arthur Blanche, Dinah Shore, The Beatles, and also a bit later on, got a bit of Artie Shaw on the way, so here we go.
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Music Master on your Thursday, 105.9, 91.1 TCBD FM with you right through until 1 o'clock this afternoon. Two there from Anne Murray, Snowbird and Shadows in the Moonlight, heading back to 1979 for that one. Currently sitting on 16.7 degrees in the city, 16.4 in the west, 16.8 in Newcastle, 18.5 in Brisbane, 17.8 in Ipswich, Amberley, and 20.4 degrees on the Gold Coast at the moment. Doing this for comparison, 12.4 at the official weather station here in Glen Innes with an effective temperature of 11.7. That is after 9 overnight and a maximum yesterday of 18 degrees. Is going for 15 today with heavy showers, 9.5 millimetres of rain at the airport, and we're expecting 7 tonight and a top tomorrow of 17 with a late shower. So heavy showers today and a late shower on the way tomorrow for your Friday.

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The Music Muster on 2CBD FM with the Beatles from the White Album, the continuing story of Bungalow Bill and also Rocky Raccoon. Dinah Shore was there as well. Sweet Violets, Buttons and Bows, and two from Arthur Blanche, I should say, The Strange Little Girl, and Almost Any Time. Take us closer to news time, some Dolly Parton, getting a bit of help from a couple of mates of hers.

charge for excess baggage. Know your concourse, know your gate. 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Airplane departs gate 68. Please, sir, may I see your ticket? Fasten seatbelts. You can't smoke, beverage, anything you'd care for. 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
1: 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I'll be with you right through until 1 o'clock this afternoon. Look, thunderstorms on the way. There's sort of something happening at the moment. Looks like very heavy rain between Tenderfield and Tabulum that's heading directly this way. So we could get it. Cloudy day coming up, very high chance of rain, the chance of a thunderstorm from the late morning, light winds. Now, we had an overnight minimum temperature of 9 degrees. Yesterday's maximum was 18, going for 15 today, and it is currently sitting on 12.1 at the official weather station with an effective temperature of 10.8. If you happen to be travelling, Sydney going for 21, a possible shower. Penrith 21, a possible shower. Newcastle 21, a possible shower. Brisbane going for 23 and showers. Ipswich Amberley 23 and a possible shower, and the Gold Coast going for a top temperature day of 23 degrees and showers. And here in Glen Innes, we've now had 10.5 millimetres of rain at the official weather station.

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0: We'd just finished our dinner, and I'd gone in the den and turned on the TV. When she walked in and kissed me on the cheek like a million times before. And she said, honey, I know it's late, but if you don't mind, my shopping's gotten a little behind. So I think I'll drive downtown to the grocery store. Well, I didn't look up, just nodded okay and asked her to hand me an ashtray. And when she did, I reached over and squeezed her hand. And then she left. And I shuddered a minute at the thought of my world without her in it. And I reassuringly sought the touch of my wedding band. Well, I must have been dozing, cause I didn't hear the door. And I thought, now that's strange, I'd never done that before. But I looked up, and she was standing by my chair. Kinda snuck in on me, I said. And she smiled and nodded her head. And I told her that she looked just like an angel standing there. For a long moment she didn't say a thing. And then she caressed her gold wedding ring. And I thought I saw a teardrop in her eye. Honey, you'll never know how much I love you, she said. And I thought of the many years that we'd been wed. As I told her that no one could be as happy as I. And then the strangest feeling filled the room. Not one of happiness, but one of gloom. And for the first time in my life, I saw sadness in her face. I reached out to touch her and she drew away. And she told me again that ours was a love that time could never erase. And then I thought I heard a thousand voices singing. But I realized it was the telephone ringing. And that's when I saw the halo surround her pretty golden hair. I turned trembling to the receiver and heard a cold voice say that there'd been a wreck out on the highway. And I knew that when I looked back, she wouldn't be there because it was an angel's way of saying our last goodbye.
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0: The Music Master on your Thursday, 105.9, 91.1, 2CVD FM, and two there from Jim Reeves. Yonder Comes a Sucker and The Wreck of the Number 9. Also heard Barbara Streisand, A Woman in Love from 1980, The Way We Were from 1974. Currently sitting on 18.1 degrees in the city, 18.6 in the west, 18.1 in Newcastle, 21 in Brisbane, 19.4 in Ipswich Amberley, and currently sitting on 19.4 on the Gold Coast at the present time. Locally here in Glen Innes, 12.5 at the official weather station with an effective temperature of 11. That's after 9 overnight and 18 yesterday. Going for a top today of 15 degrees with heavy rain. And as I mentioned, something happening in that general area at the moment between just in that general area between Tenterfield and Tabulum, and there's something on the radar there that's heading in this general direction. So looks like we could get some heavy rain and heavy showers a little bit later on in the morning. So 9 to 15 today with heavy showers, and hey, we're expecting 7 tonight, a top tomorrow of 17 with a late shower on the way for your Friday, and a good day to stay indoors and listen to the wireless.
1: The offbeats pound as they raced across the ground, and the clatter of the wheels as they spun round and round, and he galloped into Market Street, his badge upon his chest. His name was Ernie, and he

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He tempted her with his treacle tarts and his tasty oatmeal bread, and when she seen the size of his hot meat pies, it very near turned her head. She nearly swooned at his macaroon, and he said, "Now, if you treat me right, you'll have hot rolls every morning and crumpets every night."

0: Mickey's horse, whose name was Trigger.
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0: And he pulled the fastest milk cart in the West. Now Ernie rushed out into the street, his gold top in his hand. 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

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He didn't want to die. But now he's gone to make deliveries in that milk round in the sky, where the customers are angels and ferocious dogs are banned. And a milkman's life is full of fun in that fairy dairy land. But a woman's needs are manifold. And Sue, she married Ted. 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

0: Music Master on 2CBD FM. Two there from Rachel Giller, Jealous Heart and Baby Blue. Also in the mix there, we heard from Benny Hill heading down to the beach at Saint-Tropez. And before that, Ernie, who happened to be the fastest milkman in the West.
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Music Master on your Thursday with Les Paul and Mary Ford doing the Tennessee Waltz, and before that, Mockingbird Hill. News coming your way shortly.

walking down the beach one bright and sunny day. I saw a great big wooden box a-floating in the bay. I pulled it in and opened it up, and much to my surprise, ooh, I discovered a... Right before my eyes, ooh, I discovered a... 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I took it to a guy I knew who'd buy most anything. But this is what he hollered at me as I walked in his shop. Oh, get out of here with that...

0: Radio News.
1: Hello, I'm Laura Devoy. A neurodivergent woman says she feels like the nation is turning its back on people with disability. Individuals with lived experience are among those appearing on the final day of a Senate committee inquiry, which is looking into the government's NDIS bill. The proposed changes will see around 160,000 people removed from the scheme over the next 4 years. Member of the Australian Neurodivergent Parents Association, Loma Nasser, has told the hearing, as a culturally and linguistically diverse Australian, there are additional challenges.
2: Passing this bill will actually prove that at any time we can turn against each other. At any time we can turn against any group of people, whether that's disabled, whether that's culturally and linguistically diverse backgrounds, whether that's First Nations, because that's what we've seen happening in the mainstream media in the past few months.
1: Widespread bullying and discrimination have been uncovered in an independent cultural review of the New South Wales Police Force. Shannon Kirkwood reports.
3: More than 5,000 current and former staff engaged with the review, which was announced in 2024. The final report released this morning identified bullying as the most prevalent behaviour, followed by discrimination. 30% of respondents said they had directly experienced bullying in the past 5 years, while a quarter reported experiencing discrimination. The New South Wales Police Force has accepted all 29 recommendations in the report. It says a detailed and prioritised implementation plan is being developed.
1: An expert says new data on the number of multiple job holders will offer insights into the challenges facing workers. The March labour account figures, to be released tomorrow, will reveal how many and what workers hold more than one job. The last figures revealed there were 976,400 multiple job holders. Workers aged 20 to 24 were most likely to be working multiple jobs. Speaking to National Radio News, Interim Director of the Centre for Future Work, Dr. Fiona McDonald, says the data will send a clear message to government.
4: It's a really strong indicator that people are not able to earn the income that they need to and are not getting enough work to do that, or not being paid at a level to do that.
1: Electronics retailer JB Hi-Fi is refunding more than 200 consumers after the consumer regulator raised concerns about misleading advertisements. The Australian Competition and Consumer Commission says the company promoted 17 products as discounted from a previous higher price when the products were either never offered for sale at the higher price or only for a short period. The ACCC says JB Hi-Fi is in the process of issuing refunds and will contact affected customers directly. The AFL's Gather Round will stay in South Australia with the signing of a new 3-year partnership between the league and the state government. More than 270,000 fans attended the event this year. Premier Peter Malinauskas outlined some changes set to be implemented next year.
5: We are going to have a parade where all footy clubs and all stars will be in one place at one time. Gather Round is special for a range of reasons, but you know, at the heart of Gather Round is all footy fans who support all clubs coming together in one city at one time.
1: Staying in sport, a decision on whether Mitchell Moses will line up for New South Wales next week will be made today. The 31-year-old, who has been sidelined with a hamstring strain, will need to get through training in order to cement his place in the Blues team ahead of Game 2 of the Men's State of Origin series.
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And I'll be playing the council interview at about quarter past or 20 past. See how I go. And the weatherman says for the Northern Tablelands coming up for today, your Thursday, we have a cloudy day coming up. Very high chance of rain with light winds. 13.2 at the official weather station with an effective temperature of 11.7. Dew point 93. Dew point, relative humidity sitting on 93. Dew point 12.1. Wind from the north at 11. Gusting to 11. Pressure 1032.5 and steady and 9.4 millimetres since 9 o'clock this morning. And so that'd be about 19.5 millimetres altogether out there now. Looking at the next 7 days, including today, Thursday, the 11th day of June in the year 2026, 9 to 15, a heavy shower. Or 9 to 15 and heavy showers. Tomorrow, Friday, 7 to 17, a late shower. Saturday, 7 to 18, mostly sunny. Sunday, 6 to 18. And fog, then sunny. Monday, 7 to 17, mostly sunny. Tuesday, 7 to 17, mostly sunny. Wednesday, 8 to 17 and cloudy. Thursday next week, 8 to 16, a possible shower. Friday next week, 7 to 14 and rain. Saturday next week, 4 to 13 and a possible shower. Overnight minimum got down to 9. Yesterday's max was 18, going for 15 today. And if you happen to be travelling, Sydney going for 21, a possible shower. Penrith, 21, fog, then sunny. Newcastle, 21, a possible shower. Brisbane, 23, showers. Ipswich, Amberley, 23, and a possible shower. And the Gold Coast going for 23 degrees and showers.

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0: And those couple of tracks there were going out to Colinda down at Jonestown, Johnny Tillotson, Cutie Pie, and also Jimmy Rogers with Honeycomb.
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0: The Music Master on your Thursday, 105.9, 91.12 CBD FM with you right through until 1 o'clock this afternoon. And those couple of songs were Going Out from David to his sugar plum Rachel. And that was Tony Worsley and the Fabulous Blue Jays and Velvet Waters. And before that, Eden Kane and My Baby is Hot Chocolate Crazy. And hopefully the two of you will be getting into a bit of hot chocolate. Nice to know that you are... that the two of you are listening, and I hope you are having a nice cup of hot chocolate to keep you both lovely and warm. Time for the council interview now.
1: Welcome to our monthly council discussion, and to all our listeners, thanks for tuning in. Getting underway, Marco, and the operational plan and budget, it's out there now, it's on the website, and it's on display in the normal places. Submissions due by 8th of June, which is next Tuesday. That's important for anyone who wishes to have a look at that.
2: Yes, good morning, David, and good morning, listeners. Yes, we have our draft operational plan and budget, as well as our long-term financial plan, which has been updated, which is available on our Have Your Say portal, and you can put in a submission until the 8th of June.
1: Excellent. And water restrictions continue at level 3 for Glen Innes and level 2 for Deepwater. There hasn't been a great deal of runoff, but the rain has certainly been most welcome right throughout the community.
2: Yes, and we'll continue those restrictions until we see the BED go up to back up to a certain level before we reduce those, and that's all in line with our drought management plan.
1: Okay, let us move on. Item 7.2 on page 6, Community Safety Forum, expressions of interest from community members. That's open to people to enlist their views on that.
2: Yeah, so this, we'd already adopted the terms of reference for this Community Safety Forum, and we'd put out an expression of interest for various sectors within the community to put their names forward and express their interest in being a part of that Community Safety Forum. We did only get two people who expressed their interest, which were both community members, which is fantastic, but we do need the representation across the board. So what we did is we deferred this. We'll put out, keep the expression of interest open. So if you are interested in community and public safety, then please do email council of your interest. We're looking for business owners. We're looking for people involved in schools and other sectors within the community.
1: And if I can take the opportunity to throw something in, Margo, I think the CBD lighting is a problem, under eve lighting at night. There's a lot of areas that are less well lit than they need to be. Moving on.
2: I'll take that as a statement.
1: yes, it's a statement. Moving on to the investment report. Now, investments will go up and down a little bit from time to time as funds are drawn down and used. So that's item 7.4 on page 12.
2: Yeah, so this was just an investments report, and the last meeting I put up an amendment to expand it to a cash and investments report to provide a little bit more transparency and information for councillors and community about our cash movement. So it does both jobs now. It's important to understand that council finances are very complex. We have money going in and out all the time. Sometimes we have big peaks, sometimes we have more troughs as income comes in and out. Overall, my sort of comment and direction to the council was that we really need to make sure that our liquidity is very sensitive at the moment, our cash liquidity. So we need to absolutely do everything we can to try and address that longer term. Part of that is the special rate variation, but it's not the sole answer. The staff have been doing a lot of work to make things more efficient, to save money. That's coming through in the QBR again for this council meeting. So we're looking at every angle, but it's important that we continue to look for ways to try and make sure that we can essentially afford the operations that we are conducting.
1: Okay.
2: So there is still a structural gap there that we need to address as a council.
1: Understood. Let us move on to the Capital Works program. A big job in town, of course, is the Bourke Street refurbishment. That's west of the Rocky Ponds Creek. So the pavement width's reduced, additional drainage on the footpath, and of course the considerable work on services and I think a footpath, $365,000 budget there.
2: Yes, it's a big rehabilitation project, and I think it's important that when we do get the opportunity to improve an urban part of the urban network, that we look at the whole picture. We look at the drainage, we look at the pipes, we look at everything associated with that, the footpaths, etc. And I think it'll be a vast improvement on what it was when it's finished.
1: It was in need of work, certainly. Let us move on to another page 30, the aerodrome, often out of sight, out of mind, 1.539 million on that. That'll be basically the runway and pavement, I think.
2: Yes, that's right.
1: So that's drawing to a close. The next one, I couldn't get much detail on this, but in the waste area, page 31, a budget item of 620,000, I think, was that relative to a transfer station development?
2: Potentially, I'd have to take that one on notice.
1: Mm-hmm. Okay, we can do that. And we can follow that through. Now, there's a group of roads in the northwest sector, Wycliffe Road, 275,000.
2: Yes, that's now completed. That was a gravel resheet.
1: Yep, which is that'll be most welcome out there, I'd imagine. The regional roads block grant, of course, there's three roads in this category of regional roads, but this time the Emmerville Road with a budget of 450,000.
2: That's right, yes.
1: And the next one in that location, in that general area at least, the Ranges Valley Road, mm-hmm. That's AGRN. I'm not sure of that acronym, what it stands for, Australian something. Anyway, we'll find out in due course. 330,000.
2: Yeah, there's a whole list of capital works projects. I mean, obviously roads is a big part of council service delivery, and we continue to look at the urban network. We continue to look at where we can spend the grant funding and improve the roads overall. It is a huge network, and council work very, very hard, and the council staff should be commended on not only the work that they're doing to complete, but also keeping things in budget, and also the hard work that they're doing. I really do appreciate that.
1: Certainly. It's this is their everyday job to make the roads better and safer, and it's a universal issue for all the community. We all use them at some stage. The resale program is under Roads to Recovery. It's a federal government funded program with cents per litre on our fuel. The next two on page 83, the sewer pipe relining project, that's a big budget item, 894,000, and the Burke Street Water Main. Now, I guess that's just for one sector or one block, maybe more, 573,000. And that project's, both those water and sewer projects are complete. Well, it'd have to be for the road to be at the stage it's at.
2: Yes, yes, they're complete.
1: And the Anzac Park Playground Project, 600 near complete, I gather there.
2: Yes.
1: And the office complex, of course, that's still in early stages.
2: Yes.
1: $2 million project for a revamp, 170 spent. So we've covered that, I think, last time around.
2: Yes, we did, yes.
1: And there's two more capital works ones, back to roads, regional road repair, $1.553 million there. So that can go on any of those three
2: regional
1: roads.
2: Yeah, that's the
1: roads.
2: Overall allocation and the budget, and there's been obviously a lot of work done because there's only 315,000 remaining on that, which
1: right.
2: is a good position to be at this time of year.
1: Yeah. And the local roads betterment, that's obviously a new program. I hadn't heard of that. It's quite a big budget, considerable budget, $6.948 million. And it's over 2 years until 26-27.
2: Yes, that's right. And that came about because council had the foresight to actually look and record what the road condition was like before there were issues with the road. And that is where the betterment money has come in. So that is a big bucket of money we need and will certainly be utilised to its fullest extent.
1: Right. Well, that kind of wraps up the Capital Works program, but I should say that there's a lot of smaller projects. These projects that I included in for the discussion were basically over 300,000. So the total fund there exceeds 31 million.
2: Yeah, it's a big part of council, and I'll also add that there has been a focus on improving governance maturity within Capital Works. So we're seeing that come through. The Audit, Risk and Improvement Committee are really happy with that additional governance work that we're doing. So it's not just about actually doing the work, it's how we manage doing the work, which council have also done some work on.
1: Okay. Well, that wraps up the capital works aspect. Now, item 7.8, page 36, the community benefit fund framework relative to, the renewable energy zone, which is funding from such wind farm projects and the like.
2: Yeah, so this is so the community benefit fund framework and also the supporting voluntary agreement is now adopted following community consultation. So just to remind the community, this isn't like simply a grant fund document, if you like. It's effectively establishes the governance and institutional framework for managing potentially substantial long-term renewable energy benefit money that comes in associated with the New England RES and associated with any renewable projects that happen in our local government area. So it's got a deliberate focus on governance, integrity, transparency and accountability. So we had some really good feedback from the community and all of that was taken into consideration. Some amendments made to the original draft and now that's been adopted by council in full.
1: Okay, thanks, Margo. Moving on to item 7.9, the Development Assessment Report, and this deals with development applications and construction certificates, but it looks like the approval time for the developments come back from 68 days to 59, and that's particularly important to allow the builders to keep their planning
2: Absolutely. It's a very positive operational performance picture. I guess the strongest headline outcome is that there's significant improvement in the DA assessment timeframes, which is well below what the state actually expect of us. But also, I mean, it's 14.04 million year to date compared to 12.67 million in all of 24-25. So that's actually a really positive indicator that we're seeing more development assessments come through. And also, not just that, so that means that people aren't just planning to do the work, they're actually doing the work. So that is a positive sign for growth in our community.
1: So to get that up is a big help to the people to choose that might be roving, to choose Gleninus rather than somewhere else.
0: And you're listening to the council interview that was done earlier this month. And we'll have part two. That was part one. We'll have part two of that coming up in just a moment. In the meantime, just letting you know, 19.1 degrees in the city, 19.2 in the west, 18.6 in Newcastle, 20.4 in Brisbane, 20.6 in Ipswich Amberley, and it is currently sitting on 20.6 or 19.3, it's just changed to, on the Gold Coast at the present time. Locally here in Gleninus, 13.8 degrees. With an effective temperature of 13.1 at the official weather station. That's after 9 overnight and a maximum yesterday of 18, going for 15 today with heavy showers, and we're expecting 7 tonight and a top tomorrow of 17 with a late shower for your Friday. Continuing with the council interview in just a moment.
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1: Welcome to our monthly council discussion, and moving through to page 48, 7.1, the economic development strategy, destined, and particularly on page 55, the destination management plan.
2: Yes, these were the closeout reports to the last strategy, and the community might be aware that we've already adopted the new strategies going forward. You know, there were some important legacy outcomes achieved, including the Highlands Hub, destination brand development, projects like the Skywalk, laddering up to us being the third pilot geo-region, workforce attraction initiatives, digital advocacy, and we saw the announcement just yesterday that Deepwater will be getting fixed wireless. Actually an application that was put in many years ago, and now that's actually happening. These things do take time. And we know that, you know, digital connectivity is a mechanism for socioeconomic prosperity, for access to different things, including healthcare, including online banking. It's just so important that communities like Deepwater do have good connectivity. Also, event growth. We see the Celtic Festival, the Glen Innes Highlands, and Minorama continuing to contribute to the community, and also some broader sort of place-based economic development work. I guess the lesson is that, you know, partway through, the manager of economic development position wasn't replaced and the marketing executive position wasn't replaced. And that constrains delivering these kinds of strategies. So it's important that we do have those positions filled, and that those staff are the right people in the right roles that can actually contribute to the delivery of these strategies. A lot of it is around partnership development, it's advocacy, it's coordination with other parts of the community and more broadly around the region. So I guess the challenge moving forward is to ensure that the new strategy is not only visionary and aspirational like the last one, but it's also realistically resourced, measured, and generally deliverable over the life of the plan. So that's the focus on that going forward.
1: Okay, thank you, Margot. Moving through to item 7.1, this is also 7.1, page 61, the Highlands Hub quarterly report. The booking value, the highest figure was on a monthly basis, 3,630, including GST, I think, and the quarterly total was 4,600. I wonder is there a report indicating income and expenditure?
2: Yeah, so this quarterly report is actually about delivering the temporary marketing and engagement plan. Mm-hmm. It's not about delivering the full operational analysis of the Highlands Hub. This report came about because Council wanted a concerted effort to try and improve the activation and utilisation of the Highlands Hub. So overall, the report is about that. It's about delivering that temporary marketing engagement plan. There was some conversation in the meeting about potentially understanding a little bit more around it as a business unit versus a community service. But the Highlands Hub is sort of continuing to mature as a genuine business training and sort of professional collaboration space. And this plan has helped. But what's still missing is really the full potential of the hub as a transformational regional development asset. That's what it was intended to do. We need the right resources in the right roles to drive that strategic activation, the partnerships, the programming, and the business engagement around the facility just to operate the building itself. So there's more to be done on the hub.
1: Okay, let us move on. Getting towards a close, item 7.1 again, page 73, lease of the Deepwater Railway Station to the Deepwater Progress Association. And I should mention that the community radio were based there originally from 1997.
2: Yes.
1: Group had working bees and raised grant funds and were able to hand that building over in a good state to council when council requested that the radio station actually move out, just to put that issue on record. And we did, and we've moved on from that, and the facility here services the whole district community
2: very
1: well.
2: Yeah, I think what's
1: now
2: really great about this is that there is the Deepwater Progress Association. They're active in the Deepwater community. They'll also support with doing various works and maintenance around. So this is a really positive outcome for the Deepwater community, but also for council. It's great with my economic development background to see disused and underutilised asset put back into use. Mm. And I'm really looking forward to seeing what they do with it, and hopefully that will be a great place for the deep water community to meet and do different activities.
1: Okay, we're down to the last item, and one from Councillor David Scott relative to the rail trail and investigating the alternatives of integrated railroad. So this one was not carried, I gather.
2: No, this was lost 5-2. And just for the community to understand, this motion wasn't about supporting trains or not trains. It wasn't about supporting rail trail or not rail trail. It was actually about looking at rail beside the trail.
1: Yes.
2: So I just want the community to be really clear about that. So there was some interesting debate, but I refer to the officer's comments because the motion itself had a lot of issues. There were six different parts to it. The first part around acknowledging the diverse and strongly held views about the rail corridor, which I think is probably a bit of an overstatement. And we need to sort of recognise in the second part of the motion too that any design development process involves an iterative process of comparing options and associated costs associated with project objectives, and that council have already resolved to investigate all options as part of the detailed design process, which is happening now. But there will be parts as part of the detailed design development process, which is happening, where there will be a reason to not be on the corridor, but it'll be near the corridor. So an example of that might be that there's a bridge that you just can't remediate. We have to go underneath it or slightly around it. And there'll be other sections where some of the tracks might remain, like, for instance, outside of Ben Lomond Station or outside of Glen Innes Station for heritage value. So overall, this motion was lost because a lot of what it was asking for has already been properly looked at before. There wasn't the support for the notice of motion, but the state government have been very, very clear. They are not intending to invest in the trains coming back along the Northern Line. And I guess the thing is as a community, whilst we can try and develop the case that might sit behind trains being reinstated in the future, it makes complete sense to me that in the meantime, we preserve the corridor, which is what a rail trail does, and get some activity and tourism and socioeconomic benefit from that asset while a business case is potentially available in the future. Trains aren't going to come back without a freight argument that sits behind it. And we will actually be doing some further consultations. So as part of meeting the rail trail framework and be able to apply for more grant funding, but certainly this is the rail trail is a way to preserve the corridor while we create the environment that trains coming back could be something in 10, 20 years' time.
1: Can I try in there, Marco? There is one factor that's changed in the recent month or so, and that's the cancellation, effectively, of inland rail activities. And there has been a suggestion that this linkage could well be, and that's by the author of the inland rail, I'm told.
2: Federal government, the following day, I think, or 2 days after the state government had released the Strategic Integrated Regional Transport Plan draft, which I believe has about 54 mentions of inland rail in it. So the inland rail is fundamental to that state draft transport plan. So I think with the inland rail, obviously, and some of the other mayors in the region do hold out hope that with some advocacy that they will at least finish and fund the gap. So the inland rail, obviously, it's not just about the rail. That is a huge infrastructure project that is also associated with special activation precincts. there are businesses around Moree and Narrabri that have invested with the understanding that that project will continue. It's very fresh news and there's still a lot more to talk about in terms of the defunding of that project. You know, what would it cost to actually fund the gaps, not fund the rest of the whole project, because you still want to get freight back to Newcastle. And so, you know, I understand that people might think that, well, that means that they're suddenly going to fund the Northern Line. I don't see that being a realistic argument, because you're talking about funding something from scratch instead of maybe filling the gaps of something that's already almost finished.
1: Yes, so it's a lot of issues there. Of course, the linkage on the Queensland side has created issues, and no doubt that's been a factor. But
2: yes,
1: the overall aspect from a more holistic approach is that this project was taken out for a factor of $45 million, and at the same time, a $90 billion in each case, a $90 billion allocation was made for the Newcastle to Sydney high-speed train link. So,
2: you know, what annoys me about this kind of thing is the federal government and the inequity around funding regional versus funding metro. I think that's the bigger thing that we need to be pushing back against, and that's certainly what I'm advocating for. We're going to ALGA soon and the National General Assembly, and we'll be hopefully all our motions will get up there. But there is a real inequity with the funding between metro and regional. And then that's at the federal level. You know, again, we talk about the special rate variation. Well, we wouldn't need a special rate variation if the federal government took us back to 1% of federal tax revenue. We actually have seen a decline in the recent announcement. It was 0.51% and they're taking it back down to 0.49%. I mean, that's $5 to $6 million that we would have in addition to fund our operations and support our community if they put it back to 1% of federal tax revenue. And local government are copying it from every direction, cost shifting from state government, underfunding from federal government. It's not an easy position that we're in.
1: All right. Well, that perhaps draws to a close. And to our listeners, thanks for tuning in and hearing what's happening in our community.
2: Thanks, David.
1: Thank you, Margaret.
0: And that was the council interview recorded earlier this month.
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0: 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Currently sitting on 13.7 at the official weather station with an effective temperature of 12.9. Time for me to say memento mori and catch you next time. And Megan will be in after the news to take you through her part of the afternoon with Megan's musical mystery tour. And I'm going to leave you with a couple of songs going out to Joan, and this is Big Tom, and I'll catch you next time.

0: The unmistakable voice of Elvis Presley with All Shook Up. And we started with quite a contrast, Deep Purple, Strange Kind of Woman.
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0: And that was The Animals with Bring It On Home To Me. Before that, The Who with Substitute. 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

Dusty Springfield, what are you doing for the rest of your life? And we'll play Son of a Preacher Man a little bit later. Bit of a contrast. Before that, we heard from Cat Stevens with Wild World, and we started out with Bonnie Raitt, True Love is Hard to Find.

0: Willie Nelson with Healing Hands of Time. Before that, we heard from Alana Miles with Just One Kiss. And we started out with Fine Young Cannibals with Johnny Come Home.
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0: And that was The Righteous Brothers with Georgia on my mind. And we started out with Tanya Tucker's Delta Dawn. I hope you're all singing along. I was. Thank heavens the microphone was saved from me.
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0: Now, there's a couple of things coming up that you might well be interested in. This coming Sunday, there's an open day of the historic Glen Innes Brickworks. The New England Heritage Traction Club has been given sort of guardianship of it, and they've been cleaning it up and sorting it out. So from Sunday the 14th, from 10 to 2, you can see the brick-making machinery, the steam engines and the kilns. There'll be working steam engines, vintage trucks, cars, machinery and tractors, CWA tea and scones and a sausage sizzle. There'll also be a garage sale and succulents on sale. So entry is by gold coin donation and it's a cash-only event. So if you've got nothing else to do on Sunday, I recommend it. It will be very fascinating. Also coming up, the most Wuthering Heights day ever, the winter solstice on the 21st of June at noon. They're having a do up at the Australian Standing Stones. They've also got free dance classes at the Town Hall, Tuesday the 16th at 5 o'clock, Thursday the 18th at 5 o'clock and Saturday the 20th at 10 a.m. And then on Sunday the 21st of June there's the 11:30 solstice event and 12 o'clock dancing. But I gather that there might be some other stuff happening earlier than the 11:30 event. So keep your eyes out on the notice board for that.

0: You're tuned into Radio 2CBD, 105.9 Glen Innes, 91.1 Deepwater, and you're with Megan on a musical mystery tour. You were just listening to Dwight Yoakam and Sheryl Crow, Baby Don't Go. And we started out with Dusty Springfield with Son of a Preacher Man. Just bringing further information to you about the opening of the Glen Innes Brickworks. They've also got raffles on, $5 a pop, or I think it's... Hang on, I'll find out. There's so much information here. No. Sorry, it's on the other bit of paper. $5 or 5 tickets for 20, and the whole pile of wonderful businesses have donated prizes, so you could have a good time getting yourself a nice prize on Sunday at between 10 and 2 at the Brickworks.
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3: Hello, I'm Peter Hislop. The brother of a three-year-old girl who was kidnapped in 1971 says the truth must finally be allowed to come to light. Ricky Nash was among the first people to give evidence in a New South Wales parliamentary inquiry into unsolved murders and missing persons. A man confessed to murdering Cheryl Grimmer the same year she disappeared, but his statement was dismissed by police. Mr. Nash told the inquiry his family deserves answers.
4: For more than 50 years, my family have lived with unanswered questions about what happened to Cheryl. No family should ever have to endure this. We're not asking for your sympathy. We are asking for transparency. We are asking for accountability.
3: One Nation says it will complete a forensic audit of donations after the Prime Minister questioned who donates to the minor party. A donation tracker claims $1.9 million has been raised for its

0: campaign in Labor-held seats. The party says the audit will look to prove payments are authentic and a report will be publicly released. Over 100 Kinetic bus drivers in Tasmania have marched, calling on the state government for better pay. Negotiations with the foreign-owned company had stalled before drivers decided to walk off the job for 6 hours. Transport Workers Union Director of Organising Sam Lynch says Kinetic drivers are paid less than Metro drivers.
1: Tasmania bus drivers need to get paid the same amount of money for doing the exact same job. It's time that Jeremy Rockcliffe and the Tasmanian Liberal government came to the table and stopped this disgraceful pay disparity between drivers.
0: Microsoft co-founder Bill Gates says he's deeply sorry if his connection to the late disgraced financier Jeffrey Epstein gave the sex offender credibility. The tech mogul has appeared at a Congress oversight committee where he delivered a closed-door testimony. Bill Gates has continued to deny he was aware Epstein was engaged in ongoing criminal conduct.
2: Glad to be here voluntarily to testify, to help with the committee's work. I'll start with an opening statement in the hearing room. I hope my testimony is helpful to the work, important work of the committee to find justice for the victims. Thank you.
0: Staying overseas, United Nations Secretary General Antonio Guterres is calling for a comprehensive ceasefire in the Middle East as fighting between Iran and the US continues. US President Donald Trump has threatened to continue strikes on Iran if a deal to end the war isn't reached after the military launched strikes on a series of targets. In a post to social media, the Secretary General said he hopes negotiations will contribute to lasting peace and stability. US Defense Secretary Pete Hegseth says they will not compromise on ceasefire terms.
3: And that's not because we want to restart anything we don't have to restart. It's because the War Department is prepared to set the terms to ensure that we get the kind of deal President Trump expects.
0: And police in North Queensland are asking for public assistance to help locate a mother and her newborn baby. 22-year-old Summer Clark was last seen on Sunday leaving a hospital with her newborn son in the Townsville suburb of Douglas. Police say they hold concerns due to the baby's young age. Turning to sport, Mexico City is set to open the FIFA World Cup tomorrow morning, Australian time, with Mexico taking on South Africa. It's the third time Mexico is hosting a World Cup, but there are concerns about ticket affordability for residents. In his opening address, FIFA President Gianni Infantino said the World Cup inspires people worldwide.
4: This is football. This is about people forgetting for a moment their realities and being able to focus on a match and on a team.
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7: It's currently 13.9 degrees, but feels like 12.8. Humidity is sitting at 84%. I don't think that's a surprise. The wind is now coming from the north-northeast at 7 kilometres an hour with 11 kilometre an hour wind gusts. They're reckoning this will be out near the airport that the rain since 9 a.m. is 9.4 millimetres, so that's something, and it looks like it's going to continue. So it is greening up out there, and it's a delightful thing. We'll take away with some music.

0: A bit of Zydeco from Waylon Jennings, Jolie Blanc. And before that, Troy Cassidaly with My Hometown.
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0: Muskogee from Muskogee with Merle Haggard. Before that, we heard from Linda and Vicar and Linda Bull was Be Careful What You Pray For. And we started out with Brian Poole and Tremolos with Silence Is Golden. 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

smiling. In the back room, she was everybody's darling. But she never lost her head, even when she was given head. She says, hey, babe, take a walk on the wild side. Said, hey, babe, take a walk on the wild side. And the colored

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And before that, Lou Reed's classic, Walk on the Wild Side.

0: Cat Stevens, Can't Keep It In. Before that, The Sports with Reckless, and we started out with the Clancy Brothers, Johnny, I Hardly Knew You.
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0: Tom Jones, It's Not Unusual. Before that, we heard from Don Gibson with I Can't Stop Loving You. And we started out with The Animals with House of the Rising Sun.
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0: Chuck Berry in Memphis, Tennessee. And before that, Deep Purple with Smoke on the Water. And please forgive me, I was just tapping into my adolescence. You're with Megan on a musical mystery tour on Radio 2CBD. Don't forget the open day at the Brickworks, 1B Thomas Street, Glen Innes, this Sunday between 10 and 2. It's all cash only, so don't forget to grab your money, gold coin donation to get in, and a whole pile of stalls, and also raffles at $5 each or 5 tickets for $20. There's been a lot of lovely things donated by local businesses. 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
3: Good afternoon, I'm Peter Hislop. An NDIS service provider says it's worried the government's NDIS changes will shut out people with disability. It is the final day of hearings of a Senate committee inquiry which is looking into the NDIS bill. The changes will see billions of dollars in cuts. Hired Up CEO Peter Willis says there are some good aspects of the bill, including structural changes to provider integrity, but he's told the hearing the lack of consultation about the changes for participants has led to uncertainty.
4: The size and suddenness of reductions to social and community participation appear arbitrary, unfair, and contrary to our understanding of the NDIS as a scheme that provides supports that are reasonable and necessary on an individualised basis.
3: A new report has found demand for charities is rising along with cost of living pressures. The Australian Charities and Not-for-Profits Commission says charities generated $239 billion in the 2024 reporting period, a 7.5% increase, but expenses rose by 8.6%, outpacing growth. Commissioner Sue Woodward details the key challenges facing charities.
5: Yet again, the sector is a major economic force. Registered charities employed about 11% of the Australian workforce, but more than half of all charities rely solely on volunteers. Revenue growth was strong, but cost of living pressures have impacted the sector.
3: The Mark Hughes Foundation has delivered $18.9 million for brain cancer research at the University of Newcastle. Ian Crouch reports.
6: The university will collaborate

0: with the MHF to implement research into a practical setting over the next 5 years. Director of the MHS Centre for Brain Cancer Research, Dr. Michael Fay, says the donations gives hope to those with brain cancer.
1: Building research platforms, forming partnerships, which is absolutely going to change the outlook for brain cancer patients across Australia.
0: The foundation previously donated $17 million to assist in building brain cancer research centres.
2: Satellite images revealed the total population of a rare orangutan in Indonesia has declined following deadly floods and landslides. With the details, Shannon Kirkwood.
3: Prior to November last year, the Tapanuli orangutan population in northern Sumatra stood at around 800. But researchers say during days of cyclone-induced floods in November, at least 58 of the primates were killed. That's at least 7% of the total population of the critically endangered animal. The researchers say human-induced climate change has likely increased the intensity and frequency of extreme rainfall in the region, putting the primates' habitat at greater risk, along with the deforestation of Sumatra Island. There are calls for a coordinated approach by government, NGOs and researchers to prevent the further decline of the orangutan population.
2: And a Brisbane attraction celebrating children's TV favourite Bluey has been extended until 2028. The interactive life-size version of the show opened in 2024 and was meant to close after Easter this year. Queensland Tourism Minister Andrew Powell wouldn't be drawn on how much it has cost to keep the attraction in the state, with other cities vying for a turn.
4: What I will say is there's not been a better investment of your taxpayers' dollar bucks than in Bluey's world. People are flooding here from across Australia and around the world because Bluey is in Brisbane.
2: And to sport, the New York Knicks have come back from a 29-point deficit to claim a 107-106 win over the San Antonio Spurs in Game 4 of the NBA Finals Championship. The Knicks hold a 3-1 lead in the best-of-seven series.
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7: It's currently 11.7 degrees, but feels like 9.8. The humidity has gone up to 94%. The wind has gone down to 11 kilometres an hour with wind gusts, with no wind gusts, it says. I don't know if it's still raining, but I'm hoping so. I'm hoping to get out into the rain. Meantime, let's get the music happening.

0: 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Before that, Bonnie Raitt with Love Has No Pride.
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0: And that was Anne Murray with Carole King, Time Don't Run Out On Me. Before that, we had Bruce Springsteen with Hungry Heart, and we started out with The Pretenders, Talk of the Town.
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Well, that was a bit of an abrupt ending. That was Tim McGraw, My Best Friend. Before that, we heard from Paul Kelly with Gathering Storm, and we started with Garth Brooks, If Tomorrow Never Comes.

0: The Kinks with Ape Man, and before that we had Eric Clapton with San Francisco Bay Blues. Okay, there's some things happening this weekend. Oh, it's not things, this thing. It's the open day at the Glen Innes Brickworks. The New England Heritage Traction Club has been placed in sort of guardianship of it, and they've been cleaning all up. So the open day is on Sunday between 10 and 2. Entry is a gold coin donation, and they've got sausage sizzle, CWA tea and scones. They've got raffles with lots of donations from local businesses. The tickets for the raffles are $5 each, or 5 tickets for 20. So it should be an interesting time. There's a sausage sizzle, always a bit handy, and the CWA tea and scones. And I'm going for the tea and scones myself. No, it'll be fun. It's the working steam engines. There'll be vintage trucks and cars and machinery as well. So it should be an interesting time. So get along there if you feel so inclined. The other thing is winter solstice, 21st of June. There's a bit of a do up at the Australian Standing Stones. Apparently there's dance classes, because they're going to have a solstice event at 11:30 and then dancing at 12. So the dance classes are Tuesday the 16th at 5, Thursday the 18th at 5, and Saturday the 20th at 10 a.m.
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0: Bob Dylan, Knocking on Heaven's Door. And we started out with Jimmy Barnes, Let's Make It Last All Night. My time with you is nearly up, and thank you for joining me on yet another musical mystery tour. I won't be with you next week. The wonderful Jeffrey Black will be in the hot seat, so he plays quite a lovely variety of music, so join him between 1 and 4 next Thursday. In the meantime, it's glorious to have the green peeping through again, through where there was just beige. The rain has been most welcome and most helpful in making things look better again, and I think making us feel better again. So semper vivere, live life to the fullest until I come back to join you again, whatever that means to you, because it's going to mean something different to everybody. Thank you for joining me. Look after yourselves, and remember the Brickworks open day, 10 to 2 on Sunday. It's a cash-only affair, so bring your money. There's raffles, sausage sizzle, succulents. I like the idea of that. And lots of other things, but bring your cash, because there's no FPOS there. Lots of wonderful historic steam engines and such, and historic vehicles, so it should be a fairly good and interesting day of it. So yeah, take care, see you in a couple of weeks, and until then, look after yourselves.
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1: Good afternoon, I'm Peter Hislop. An NDIS service provider says it's worried the government's NDIS changes will shut out people with disability. It is the final day of hearings of a Senate committee inquiry which is looking into the NDIS bill. The changes will see billions of dollars in cuts. Hired Up CEO Peter Willis says there are some good aspects of the bill, including structural changes to provider integrity, but he's told the hearing the lack of consultation about the changes for participants has led to uncertainty.
2: The size and suddenness of reductions to social and community participation appear arbitrary, unfair, and contrary to our understanding of the NDIS as a scheme that provides supports that are reasonable and necessary on an individualised basis.
1: A new report has found demand for charities is rising along with cost of living pressures. The Australian Charities and Not-for-Profits Commission says charities generated $239 billion in the 2024 reporting period, a 7.5% increase, but expenses rose by 8.6%, outpacing growth. Commissioner Sue Woodward details the key challenges facing charities.
3: Yet again, the sector is a major economic force. Registered charities employed about 11% of the Australian workforce, but more than half of all charities rely solely on volunteers. Revenue growth was strong, but cost of living pressures have impacted the sector.
1: The Mark Hughes Foundation has delivered $18.9 million for brain cancer research at the University of Newcastle. Ian Crouch reports.
4: The university will collaborate with the MHF to implement research into a practical setting over the next 5 years. Director of the MHS Centre for Brain Cancer Research, Dr. Michael Fay, says the donations gives hope to those with brain cancer.
5: Building research platforms, forming partnerships, which is absolutely going to change the outlook for brain cancer patients across Australia.
4: The foundation previously donated $17 million to assist in building brain cancer research centres.
1: Satellite images revealed the total population of a rare orangutan in Indonesia has declined following deadly floods and landslides, with the

0: Details Shannon Kirkwood.
1: Prior to November last year, the Tapanuli orangutan population in northern Sumatra stood at around 800. But researchers say during days of cyclone-induced floods in November, at least 58 of the primates were killed. That's at least 7% of the total population of the critically endangered animal. The researchers say human-induced climate change has likely increased the intensity and frequency of extreme rainfall in the region, putting the primates' habitat at greater risk, along with the deforestation of Sumatra Island. There are calls for a coordinated approach by government, NGOs and researchers to prevent the further decline of the orangutan population.
0: And a Brisbane attraction celebrating children's TV favourite Bluey has been extended until 2028. The interactive life-size version of the show opened in 2024 and was meant to close after Easter this year. Queensland Tourism Minister Andrew Powell wouldn't be drawn on how much it has cost to keep the attraction in the state, with other cities vying for a turn.
2: What I will say is there's not been a better investment of your taxpayers' dollar bucks than in Bluey's world. People are flooding here from across Australia and around the world because Bluey is in Brisbane.
0: And to sport, the New York Knicks have come back from a 29-point deficit to claim a 107-106 win over the San Antonio Spurs in Game 4 of the NBA Finals Championship. The Knicks hold a 3-1 lead in the best-of-seven series.
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0: Time for a homely night out in a great environment? Well, our sponsor, the New England Club, is the destination. 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
1: Good afternoon, I'm Peter Hislop. The Federal Opposition has ruled out signing a deal with One Nation not to compete with each other at the next federal election. Liberal South Australian MP Tony Payson had suggested his party work together with Pauline Hanson's party, hand in glove, to win against the government. But Opposition Leader Angus Taylor has committed running candidates against the minor party.
2: There'll be no carve-up of seats, and what we're going to be doing is carving up the Labor Party that's failed this country. I'll be carving up the Labor Party every single day because they've failed Australians. I mean, Australians are angry. Let's be clear. Australians are angry.
1: People with disability have told today's hearing of the Senate inquiry into the multi-billion dollar NDIS cuts. The changes will leave scheme participants worse off. It comes as state and territory disability ministers criticise plans to save $37.8 billion over the next 4 years. Member of the Australian Neurodivergent Parents Association, Loma Nasser, has told the hearing, as a culturally and linguistically diverse Australian, there are additional challenges.
3: Passing this bill will actually prove that at any time we can turn against each other. At any time we can turn against any group of people, whether that's disabled, whether that's culturally and linguistically diverse backgrounds, whether that's First Nations, because that's what we've seen happening in the mainstream media in the past few months.
1: In Tasmania, over 100 bus drivers working for operator Kinetic have walked off the job for 6 hours today, calling for a wage increase. Enterprise bargaining began last year, but negotiations have failed. Drivers are demanding a same job, same pay agreement. Transport Workers Union organiser Sam Lynch says drivers are earning less than their colleagues at the government-owned operator.
4: Kinetic drivers in Tasmania get paid $6.40 an hour less than their metro equivalents. It's a disgrace. They're doing the same job. They should be getting the same pay. It has to end and it will end.
1: A new report is highlighting the limited resources of the nation's smaller charities. The Australian Charities and Not-for-Profit Commission's report shows in 2024, charities generated $239 billion in revenue. At the same time, expenses also increased. As Commissioner Sue Woodward explains, the report also showed 60% of all charities were classified as small or extra small, meaning they had less financial capacity across key measures.
5: And these charities had only 1% of the sector's total revenue and 9% of donations. But this compared with the 1% of charities that were very large that had almost 60% of sector revenue and 21% of donations.
1: The Queensland Government has announced a review of the state's Human Rights Act. Attorney General Deb Frecklington says former Supreme Court Judge Peter Flanagan will lead the review, which will examine anti-discrimination laws passed in

0: 2024. And in the FIFA World Cup, Socceroos officials say striker Mohamed Touré will resume training after he did not show up at today's session, sparking concern about his fitness. Defender Jordi Bos says the squad has replacements ready if he's ruled out.
1: I'm not too sure. I think, you know, we have other players as well that can also play striker and stuff. But, yeah, obviously to have Mo is really nice for us.
0: Australia faces Turkey on Sunday, Australian time. Mild and gusty in the east with rain approaching in the west. The Weather Bureau's Alana Cherney has the forecast.
2: The heaviest falls tomorrow are expected through northern parts of the Gascoyne and into the southern parts of the Pilbara as well. Through southeastern parts of the country, we're under the influence of this high-pressure ridge. We have easterly flow, bringing showers up the east coast and generally settled conditions inland with morning fog.
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Camelot. That's how conditions are. The rain may never fall till after sundown. By 8, the morning fog must disappear. In short, there's simply not

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1: Hello, I'm Peter Hislop. The Queensland Government has announced a review of the state's Human Rights Act. Attorney General Deb Frecklington says former Supreme Court Judge Peter Flanagan will lead the review, which will examine anti-discrimination laws passed under the former Labor state government in 2024. The legislation was indefinitely halted last year, the Attorney General arguing the 3.5-year consultation process was not enough. The functioning of the Queensland Human Rights Commission will also be reviewed. The Greens say Labor is alone in the room as it pushes to pass multi-billion dollar NDIS cuts by next month. A Senate inquiry has heard from people with disability during the final day of hearings. Advocates have warned the consequences of cutting $37.8 billion over the next 4 years would be dire, far-reaching and near impossible to undo. Senator Jordan Steele-John has told the ABC the inquiry has received thousands of submissions.
2: They do not want to see a scheme or a government bill passed that will strip away the ability to have a shower or go to the doctor when you need to or stay in the job you finally got for yourself. This is what it means to be Australia, and this bill is really a knife to the heart of that program.
1: Widespread bullying and discrimination has been uncovered in an independent cultural review of the New South Wales Police Force. Shannon Kirkwood reports.
3: More than 5,000 current and former staff engaged with the review, which was announced in 2024. The final report released this morning identified bullying as the most prevalent behaviour, followed by discrimination. 30% of respondents said they had directly experienced bullying in the past 5 years, while a quarter reported experiencing discrimination. The New South Wales Police Force has accepted all 29 recommendations in the report. It says a detailed and prioritised implementation plan is being developed.
1: A note, this next story contains the name and voice of a First Nations person who has died. Six artists will be inducted into the ARIA Hall of Fame. This year's inductees are Jenny Morris, Spiderbait, The Living End, Vicar and Linda, and Kate Sobrano. Multi-instrumentalist Gurumul will also be posthumously inducted.

Celebrations get underway in Sydney tonight. Overseas, the US and Iran have exchanged strikes across the Middle East for a second day. US Central Command says a wave of what it calls self-defence strikes have targeted military surveillance and radar sites. Recorded cases of Ebola in the Democratic Republic of Congo and Uganda is nearing 600 as authorities battle to contain the outbreak. And cheering has erupted in Manhattan as the New York Knicks made an extraordinary come-from-behind victory over the San Antonio Spurs. The Knicks overcame a 29-point deficit to claim a 107-106-point victory in Game 4 of the NBA Finals Championship. Turning to sport, and Mexico City is set to open the FIFA World Cup tomorrow morning Australian time, with Mexico taking on South Africa. It's the third time Mexico is hosting a World Cup, but there are concerns about ticket affordability for residents. In his opening address, FIFA President

0: President Gianni Infantino said the World Cup inspires people worldwide.
1: This is football. This is about people forgetting for a moment their realities and being able to focus on a match and on a team.
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4: And outside we have 11 degrees at the moment, 98% relative humidity, and the winds from the east at 9 kilometres, 33.2 mils of rain recorded since 9 a.m. this morning, and the barometric pressure 1031.9 hectopascals. So the northern tablelands for Friday, partly cloudy, medium chance of showers, the chance of morning fog in the north, light winds from the northeast southeast 15 to 20 kilometres in the evening, 10% chance for Miller rain, or less, moderate fire danger rating after all the rain, UV index at moderate also, no current active warnings for this location. 17 degrees indicated for Glen Innes tomorrow with an 8 degree minimum. A shower or two for Friday, then for Saturday, partly cloudy, 17 as a maximum, 7 overnight, partly cloudy for Sunday, and 18 and 5 overnight. Monday, partly cloudy, 18 degrees and 7 overnight.

And a very good evening. No, that wasn't me, just in the loud voice, a high voice at least. That was JOK. I hit the wrong button. Play some JOK lately, later on, after 8 o'clock, because it is country for the first 2 hours here on Thursday Evening Sounds. And welcome aboard for the next 4 hours. And I'm Lindsay in the chair to that 10 o'clock hour. A lot of rain outside. I come over from Ellesmore and it rained all the way. Windscreen wipers, and looked out over the west over Inverell, and still a lot of rain back there too. So good to see some wet, isn't it? So, well, let's hope we don't start complaining about the wet. Okay, too much water. Bring back the sun, we'll say. But anyway, here we are with the Thursday Evening Sounds. So without further ado, better to play the music than go on about the weather, I guess. So it is to Greenvale Trestle.

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0: Billy Joe Spears there with Del Reeves, Let's Do It Right, and Bob Munro. And I wonder if you feel the way I do. And Flowers on the Wall there from the Statler Brothers. Finish that break of songs. Back from the break very shortly, Alan Jackson ahead with some Jim Reeves, John Williamson, and much more here on Thursday Evening Sounds on 2CBD. 20 after 6 is the time.
1: Whoa, Alvin. Jet saddlery again. We got your new saddle last week. 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New breastplate? 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

very fine sound of Jim Reeves here on the show with There's a New Boom Over My Shoulder. Fine version of the Tex Ritter song. Very good. Alan Jackson now, Kiss an Angel, Good Morning, version of the Charlie Pride classic. Oh, I'm sorry if I feel a bit foggy. I've got this voice thing happening again. Anyway, I hope it's not too foggy coming out at your end. Hopefully I'm clear.

Charlie Pride there, and Wings of a Dove. Brooks and Dunn there with Born Country there also, and Alan Jackson, Kiss an Angel Good Morning, Charlie Pride song, yes. To Patsy Cline.

0: And at 19 to 7, Slim Dusty with Joy McKeon, Losing My Blues Tonight, and Buddy Williams is riding down the valley that he loves. Back shortly then with more of Thursday Evening Sounds here on 2CBD.
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Going way back in time there with Gene Autry, back in the saddle again he is, and 1970s there for Hank Snow, Snowbird, with Conway Twitty, It's Only Make Believe. The New England Heritage Traction Club Incorporated are presenting their first open day, their first public open day. Historic Glen Innes Brickworks is the venue, Sunday 14th of June, 10 a.m. till 2 p.m. See the original 1922 brick-making machinery, steam engine and kilns that guided tours, and 1985 film of it all working. Working steam engines there are there, and vintage trucks, cars, machinery and tractors. CWA will also have tea and scones and sausage sizzle also. There is a garage sale, builder's sundries and wood machinery on offer there for sale. Also succulent plants. Entry is by gold coin donation, no FPOS there. 1B Thomas Street is the address here in Glen Innes, 1B Thomas Street there for the historic opening day of the Glen Innes Brickworks. Get together there Sunday the 14th of June, 10 a.m. till 2 p.m. and go online if you wish further information, theheritagetractionclub.com. Sounds good. Yeah. Really good to see the history being kept alive here in Glen Innes.

Tears in My Eyes there, the song by, it's got away on me. I'll have to get back to you on that. Wesley Tuttle, there he is, just disappeared there for a minute. Wesley Tuttle there from mid-40s with Tears in My Eyes. With Why Baby Why, Brett Servine, Webb Pearce to 7 o'clock in the Willow.

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1: And temperature outside, 11 degrees at the moment. 98% relative humidity and the winds from the east are 6 kilometres. 34.2 mils of rain measured. The rain's gauged since 9 a.m. this morning and barometric pressure 1,032.6 hectopascals. So northern tablelands for Friday, partly cloudy, medium chance of showers, chance of morning fog also in the north with light winds. From the northeast-southeast, 15 to 20 kilometres in the evening time. 10% chance of a mill of rain or less, a moderate fire danger rating. Yeah, and the UV index at moderate for Glen Innes tomorrow. Mostly cloudy, 17 degrees as maximum, and 8 overnight, with Saturday bringing 17 degrees and 7 overnight, partly cloudy for Saturday. Sunday, partly cloudy, 18 and 5 for Monday, partly cloudy again, and 18 degrees with a 7 degree minimum, partly cloudy for Tuesday, 17 and 8. Also Wednesday, partly cloudy, 18 and 7 overnight. Welcome then to the second hour of the Thursday Evening Sounds here on 2CBD with country music to 8 o'clock. Then after 8 o'clock, music from pretty well all over and back again, both new and old. Frank Sinatra, we'll take a look at Frank Sinatra, some of his music and his history that produced that fine genre of music he was famous for. Yes, good stuff. So on with the country then for another 55 minutes or so with Mary Chapin Carpenter. Good song down at the Twist and Shout.

0: Classic sound of Waylon Jennings there. A good-hearted woman from the mid-70s with Webb Pearce going back in time a bit further with I Ain't Never. And it was Down at the Twist and Shout, sung by Mary Chapin Carpenter. Back shortly, more of Thursday Evening Sounds coming your way here on 2CBD 105.9 FM.
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0: Leighton. Brian Leighton here on the Thursday Sounds with Katingle Calling. And Arthur Blaine's there with daughter Jewel, Lady and the Cowboy. With a little history there from Arthur Blanche, he come from Tamworth, and he's no longer with us. He's passed on there way back 2023, but great country singer-songwriter and was father of country music singer Jewel Blanche, which we heard sing the song with Dad, with whom he has performed, yes. And Arthur was born on the 1st of November 1928 at Woolen near Tamworth, where his parents were sheep farmers. In the late 40s, Blanche began entering talent quests, and in 1949 won Australia's Amateur Hour, which had, or which led to Blanche signing his first record contract in the 1950s, Arthur Blanche. Yeah, very talented man. We go to the break now, and then a request for Gary. Gary rang, and you wouldn't want to know. He requested a Chad Morgan song, and well, Chad Morgan next, sitting here ready to go on 2CBD 105.9.
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Oh, my own grandpa there from Chad Morgan. And really, it was sitting there ready to go when Gary rang and requested a Chad Morgan song. He's done that a couple of times to me now, and I don't know what's going on there. It's one of those twilighty sort of things, I think. Oh, I don't know. But anyway, there it is. And just weird. So on with the show, Boot Scooter, Cute Boot Scooter, Johnny Chester. Then some Brendan Wormsley.

They have cleared their mills down Jarvis Way, where the great tall gum trees grew, and where there was forests of she-oaks once, you'll find but a scanty few. Wire fences runs alongside of the roads, where once there was posts and rails, and the old slab cottages tumbled down, and so has the old cow bales. The blacksmith's forge on the Adelaide Road has been gone, oh, this many a year, and they closed the pub McGonigal kept, where we used to stop for a beer.

galloped all over them hills myself, after emu and kangaroo. On Sundays, after we'd been to church, and the parson, he come too. And the trooper come, and the doctor come, and some of the gals as well. Oh, we reckoned as how us coves could ride, but them gals could ride like hell. We used no dogs for running them down, just rode them to a stand. And the cove has got ahead of them gals, was the proudest cove in the land.

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A team of bullocks that bust themselves are trying to keep their feet. And there ain't no shade by the long wayside, where a cove can spell in the heat. The creeks is dry, the paddocks bare. There ain't a patch of scrub. All you can find is a petrol pump, when what you want is a

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Just over the hill in his own backyard, the landscape becomes a picture postcard, where the colours are soft but the life is hard, on the stations here at the Isar. Tonight's the night.

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Some really battle, some make do. The luckier ones make a quid and pull through. Some perch at the bar like a cage cockatoo.

And it takes a special kind of girl to stay out here in this rugged world, keep a dignity when the oaths are hurled. I pay my respects to you, and I'll raise my glass to an outback town, to that weathered spirit that won't back down. It takes the

got away with a lyric, hadn't he? John Williamson there, and back at the Isa, and Buck Along there from Brendan Walmsley. Oh, great rendition. It's good storytelling in there, wasn't there? From 2001 there for Brendan. Yeah, very good. All here on Thursday Evening Sounds at 26 minutes to 8 o'clock. The most Wuthering Heights day ever coming up for the winter solstice, 21st of June 2026 at noon. Australian Standing Stones is the venue here in Glen Innes. But between the 16th and 20th of June, there were free dance classes being held at the Town Hall, Tuesdays the 16th, 5 p.m, Thursday and 5 p.m, and Saturday at 10 a.m. Dance, learn the dance there, then the summer solstice, the winter solstice, there on the 21st of June, starting at 11:30 a.m, the solstice event, and then 12 dancing. And for further information, call Helen on 0434518951 for more information. On the Wuthering Heights Day event, celebrating the winter solstice on the 21st of June. And that number again, 0434518951. That's Helen for more information. With George Strait now, Cowboy Rides Away.

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0: Sound of the Highwayman, the night Hank Williams came to town. And that Spruiker there, he sounds like it's the original. Added in there. Sounds original, doesn't it? With also from the Highwaymen, the Silver Stallion. It's probably my favourite Highwayman song, but maybe not. Oh, it's pretty close. All here on 2CBD. We go to the break and then back with Tricia Yearwood.
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Ready for those times to get better. All here on 2CBD to Marvin Rainwater. Going to find me a bluebird.

0: Yeah. Ready for the times to get better. With can't you hear me calling? We'll have to wait till next time. I wanted to play another song, but we're running out of time. It's coming up to 8 o'clock. So, first on the show next week, we'll hear some Herb Pedersen. Okay. Gonna find me a bluebird there from Marvin Rainwater. Does take us up to 8 o'clock in the weather.
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0: And we have outside at the moment 10.8 degrees, 98% relative humidity, and the winds from the east are 6 kilometres per hour. 34.6 mils of rain measured in the rain gauge since 9 a.m. this morning, and the barometric pressure 1,033 hectopascals. 10% chance of a mill of rain or less tomorrow, a moderate fire danger rating, and a UV index at moderate. Northern Tablelands, partly cloudy, medium chance of showers though, and chance of morning fog in the north with light winds from the northeast southeast, 15 to 20 k in the evening. 17 degrees for Glen Innes tomorrow, mostly cloudy we're looking at, with 8 degrees minimum overnight, and Saturday partly cloudy, 17 and 7. For Sunday, partly cloudy again and 18 with 5 overnight, and partly cloudy for Monday, 18 and 7, and partly cloudy again Tuesday, 17 and 8 degree minimum. Well, that's the weather taken care of, and all looks pretty steady there, but partly cloudy. Okay. Welcome then to the second part of the Thursday Evening Sounds, where we have featured artist Frank Sinatra. We'll hear some of Frank's music as we go through the final part of the Thursday Evening Sounds. So to begin, we have Atomic Kitten, Hold Again.

0: lady there from Australia's Little River Band, and Tommy Kettenhole again. Got the second part of the sounds up and running here on 2CBD at 10 after 8 o'clock.
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The Sound of Kiss here on the program with New York Groove and Kool and a Gang from the 80s here with Cherish. 20 after 8 is the time to Laura Brennigan then, TMO.

Very fine sound of Supertramp here on the show with Give a Little Bit from 1977. And I must put in the correction for the lady that rang and wanted to know that song I played before Supertramp. And I apologise, but the song you were inquiring about was Laura Branigan, TMO. Laura Branigan, TMO there for the lady who rang, wishing to know that song I'd played before the Supertramp song. And of course, like a little further back, that was Kim Wilde and Cambodia. To Bob Seger now, shortly to Frank Sinatra too, featured artist. But first we'll hear Bob Seger with In Your Time.

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Well, it has come time to have a look at some of the music and times of Francis Albert Sinatra. I was born on December 12, 1915 in Hoboken, in New Jersey. His mother worked as a midwife and language interpreter, and his father was a bantamweight boxer who later worked for 24 years at the Hoboken Fire Department, working his way up to be captain. Sinatra spent much of his parents' time in his parents' tavern in Hoboken, working on his homework and occasionally singing a song on top of the player piano for spare change. During the Great Depression, he became known as the best-dressed kid in the neighbourhood. Excessively thin and small as a child and young man, Sinatra's skinny frame later became a staple of jokes during stage shows. At a young age, Sinatra developed an interest in music, particularly big band, and listened to Gene Austin, Rudy Valley, while idolising Bing Crosby. He arranged bands for school dances, but left without graduating after having attended only 47 days before being expelled for general rowdiness. To please his mother, enrolled at Drake Business School, but departed after 11 months. Dolly found her son work as a delivery boy at the newspaper, and after that worked as a riveter at the local shipyard. Sinatra found jobs singing for his supper for cigarettes. To improve his speech, he began taking elocution lessons for a dollar. He got his first break in 1935 when his mother persuaded a local singing group called the Three Flashes to let him join, hired by the band more so because he owned a car and could chauffeur the group around. He began his musical career in the swing era with band leaders Harry James and Tommy Dorsey. He found success as a solo artist after singing with Columbia Records in 1943, becoming the idol of the Bobby Soxers. Sinatra released his debut album, The Voice of Frank Sinatra, in 1946 when his film career stalled in the early 1950s. Sinatra turned to Las Vegas, where he became one of the best-known residency performers and part of the famous Rat Pack. His acting career was revived by the 1953 film From Here to Eternity. Sinatra then signed with Capitol Records and released several critically lauded albums, some of which were later considered as among the first concept albums. Come Fly With Me from 1958, Only the Lonely from that same time, and No One Cares 1959, and Nice and Easy 1960. Well, I happen to have that particular song here for us to listen to, Come Fly With Me, from Frank Sinatra, tonight's featured artist on Thursday Evening Sounds.

0: just a run of songs from the time he was really starting to establish himself there in the 50s. Night and day there, 57 there for Frank, and also Chicago, and a big song also from that time, Come Fly With Me, from 1958. More of the Frank Sinatra story a little later.
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Frank Sinatra there, Strangers in the Night, and before Sarah Vaughan from 1959, Broken Hearted Melody, with the 1960 rolling along, Sinatra left Capitol Record to start his own record label Reprise Records, and released a string of successful albums after releasing Sinatra at the Sands, recorded at the Sands Hotel, and Los Casino in Vegas, with frequent collaborator Count Basie in the early 1966. The following year, he recorded one of his most famous collaborations with Tom Jobim, the album Francis Albert Sinatra and Tonio Carlos Jobim. It was followed by 1968's Francis and A. Edward Kay with Duke Ellington. Sinatra retired for the first time in 1971, but came out of retirement 2 years later and recorded several albums and resumed performing at Caesar's Palace and released New York, New York in 1980. Using his Las Vegas shows as a home base, he toured within the United States and internationally until shortly before his death in 1998.

Very powerful sound there from Frank Sinatra, New York, New York, which gets us to 9 o'clock and the weather here on 2CBD.

the northeast southeast, 15 to 20 kilometres per hour in the evening. 10% chance for Miller rain or less, moderate fire danger rating, and the UV index moderate. With cloudiness tomorrow, mostly cloudy, 17 degrees looking at for your Friday, with 8 degrees overnight. With Saturday partly cloudy, 17 is the maximum, 7 overnight, and Sunday partly cloudy, 18 and 5 overnight. Monday partly cloudy again and 18, 7 overnight. With Tuesday partly cloudy, 17 and 8. Pretty constant there, isn't it, for the weekend, next week? And, okay, partly cloudy could lead to more rain, maybe. Anyway, to the final hour we go of the Thursday evening sounds here on 2CBD. With Lindsay in the chair to that time, you've got me to 10 o'clock, about an hour or so to go. Then more of Frank Sinatra, but also more of the people, I think, that were around also with Frank at that time. Here's a lady, Peggy Lee.

0: Thank you. God bless you. Thank you. Good night.
1: Diana the Crowell there, and Fly Me to the Moon, and Peggy Lee before there sang for us here on The Sounds. So What's New from Peggy Lee. And we'll come forward in time a little now with Texas from the 80s and You're All I Need to Get By.

0: From Three Dog Night out of the 70s with Never Been to Spain. We go to the break, back then with more of the Frank Sinatra story and some more music from the man known as Old Blue Eyes. Okay, and stay tuned. It's all fine here on 105.9 FM, your community radio here in Glen Innes, and on 91.1 Deepwater, Voice of the Highlands.
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Yes, that old black magic. Old black magic there from Frank Sinatra, tonight's featured artist. Sinatra forged a highly successful career as a film actor after winning the Academy Award for Best Supporting Actor from Here to Eternity. He starred in The Man with the Golden Arm in 1955 and The Manchurian Candidate in 1962. He also appeared in musicals such as On the Town, 1949, Guys and Dolls, 1955, High Society, 1956, and Pal Joey from 1957, which won him another Golden Globe. Toward the end of his career, he frequently played detectives, including the title character in Tony Rome, 1967. Well, I play the From Here to Eternity. It looks like there's a song there.

the song that was of that film, From Here to Eternity. There, 1953, Sinatra had that title. He starred in that film with Burt Lancaster and Montgomery Clift. Yes, it's probably the most famous recording of that song, which was written by Robert Wells and music by Fred Kager. But it's Frank Sinatra's song, isn't it? Yeah, from that movie of that same title, From Here to Eternity, from the 50s. Okay. Sinatra will probably always remain a subject of controversy. His association with crime figures and his often belligerent attitude toward members of the press. Cranky Frankie? Yes. Of his artistry, however, though, there is little debate, and the more than 1,400 recordings he made during more than 50 years as a performer are large, regarded by many critics as the most important body of work in American popular vocal music. He received the 11 Grammy Awards in Time magazine's compilation of the 20th century's 100 most influential people, and he continues to be regarded as an iconic figure. Frank Sinatra. More of the sound of Frank.

0: Ruff, ruff.
1: Bad, bad Leroy Brown there, Frank's version of it. But he was lost to the world back there, way back there in 1998, May 20. And he had 400 mourners in attendance and thousands of fans outside. Yeah. A heart attack took him there in his sleep. He sure did leave a fine legacy of music, did Frank Sinatra. I should play just one more song. Here we go. Something Stupid.

Sound of America there, and A Horse with No Name. I should put in a little correction there. Frank Sinatra, I said he passed on in 1998. Well, he did, but it was May 14, 1998, and his funeral took place on May 20, 1998. That clarifies things, I hope. And with 400 mourners in attendance and thousands of fans outside. Yes, a heart attack took him at the age of 82. Almost time for the Thursday Sounds to call it an evening. It's 15 minutes to that 10 o'clock hour. Just a couple of more songs. Billy Joel now, River of Dreams.

There we have the sound of Carly Simon, You Belong to Me, and Billy Joel, River of Dreams. A little bit further back in there, we also heard the Doobie Brothers with Long Train Runnin', all here on The Sounds. A couple of songs to go then to that 10 o'clock hour, Caribbean Queen from Billy Ocean.

Lindsay, to pack it in, come back in the morning with the brekkie. You've got me for 6 till 9 in the morning here on 2CBD, so do join me there for that early start. Music overnight up next. But before I do leave, a famous quote, this one from Benjamin Franklin, who said, "Well done is better than well said." Okay, well said, Benjamin Franklin. Okay, there we go. So it is bye for now, and I'll leave you with more songs from Frank Sinatra. I only played just a little bit of those classic sounds that he did leave us. There's still Mac the Knife there, High Hopes. Well, I played something stupid there. He sang that with daughter Nancy. Yeah, a duet there. And Lady is a Tramp, Love and Marriage. LA is My Lady, Brazil. That's one of my favourites of Frank Sinatra's, Fly Me to the Moon. Yeah, all great classics from the man. Probably one of his signature tunes, though, I'll leave you with, and probably the song maybe we do mainly remember him by, and this one. Bye for now. I'll leave you with My Way.

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0: breath. 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
1: Hooray for Captain Spaulding!
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1: Hooray for Captain Spaulding!
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0: The first day I arrived... Hooray for Captain... Fooled you that time, didn't I?

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Prepare, act, survive.

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1: Good morning, I'm Laura Devoy. US President Donald Trump says he has cancelled previously announced strikes against Iran due to progress in negotiations with the top Iranian leadership. The BBC's Gary O'Donoghue is in Washington.
2: There's a live debate here in the US, in Washington, about whether that's a flip-flop, or it's a sort of flip-flop that he goes through, or whether this is some sort of tactical, strategic positioning, keeping people guessing, making himself unpredictable, that kind of thing. It's possible that is it, to build pressure. Doesn't seem to have worked over the last 104 days. I mean, we've had the promise of this deal about to happen for weeks now.
1: A decade-long study has found teenagers who spend more time on social media are likely to experience poorer mental health and well-being. The Murdoch Children's Research Institute followed almost 1,200 children in Melbourne from age 9 to 19. It found those who used social media for at least 2 hours a day were at increased risk of high depressive symptoms and poor well-being, with the strongest impact on mental health seen in 12 and 13-year-old girls. Researchers say the results supported a focus on early adolescence as a critical window for intervention. The UK's defence minister has resigned just hours before he was due to meet with Australia's. In his resignation letter, John Healey took aim at defence spending and said a proposed settlement falls well short of what is required for defence and the country at this dangerous time. His resignation came just 3 hours before he was due to tour a naval base and hold a press conference with his Australian counterpart Richard Marles, who is in London for the Australia-UK ministerial consultations. Amel and the Sniffers, The Kid Laroi and Nina Jirachi were the big winners at last night's ARIA Awards. The event is held annually to celebrate the Australian music industry. Amel and the Sniffers won Album of the Year for Cartoon Darkness. The Kid Laroi's Girls was named Song of the Year, while Nina Jirachi was named Best Solo Artist. Six artists were inducted into the Hall of Fame, including Kate Sobrano, Spiderbait and The Living End. A 58-hour running mission is underway in the New South Wales coastal city of Wollongong. Shannon Kirkwood has more.
3: Jack Buckley says he will be finishing the run Rain, Hail or Shine to honour his mum Karen, who died at the age of 58 from a stroke last year. This current mission follows his 58 half marathons in 58 days last year.
4: That's what these fundraisers mean to me. Turning heartbreak into purpose, turning pain into impact, refusing to let the suffering mean nothing.
3: All funds raised will support the work of the Stroke Foundation, which wants people to remember the symptoms of stroke and the acronym FAST, that is face drooping, arms, weakness, speech slurred and time. Call emergency services immediately. Mr. Buckley will be running around Wollongong's northern suburbs over the next 3 days and will reach the finish line on Sunday afternoon.
1: Turning to sport, a 9-goal first quarter set up Adelaide for a 57-point win over the Western Bulldogs. Crows skipper Jordan Dawson finished with 3 goals and 32 disposals. Rory Laird had 35 disposals and Joshua Shelley 4 goals. Adelaide is up to 7th on the AFL ladder. And the FIFA World Cup is underway. Mexico is taking on South Africa and scored the first goal in the 9th minute. Mexico is co-hosting the tournament alongside the United States and Canada. The Socceroos will play their first match on Sunday. They'll face Turkey in Vancouver.
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6: And we're outside at the moment. 9.4 degrees we have and 95% relative humidity and the wind southeast of 15 kilometres per hour. 36 mils of rain measured in the rain gates since 9 a.m. yesterday morning. And the barometric pressure 1,032.7 hectopascals. So the northern tablelands for Friday, we can expect partly cloudy, medium chance of showers on and east of the ranges, slight chance elsewhere, chance of morning fog also in the north with light winds, becoming northeast, southeast, 15 to 20 kilometres per hour in the evening, 20% chance for Miller rain or less, moderate fire danger rating, UV index moderate. There are no active warnings for this location, mostly sunny for Glen Innes today, 17 degrees, we're looking at as a maximum, with possible showers, yeah. Saturday, 17 and 7, partly cloudy, and Sunday, partly cloudy also, 17 and 7 overnight, and for Tuesday, 17 and 7, partly cloudy. And for Armidale, those travelling there today can expect cloudy, partly cloudy, 17 degrees. For Inverell, partly cloudy also, and 20. Emmaville, partly cloudy,

6 minutes after 6 with weather holding outside. It looks pretty clear, a bit cloudy, but no rain. A bit wet though, that's good. Okay, so here we are with country music in the first hour, both new and old. Then after 7, events on this day in history, also the birthdays. Then there is a funeral announcement this morning. And then and a classical piece after 8 o'clock with Kerry in, with Library Talk soon after. And after 8:30, Cheryl will be here for gardening. Also, just news and weather on the hour and half hour there also. So it's all ahead, isn't it? Fine country start with Slim Dusty, and it is Joe Maguire's Pub.

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From Rex Dallas and Mustering Again with Buddy Williams. Classic there, Where the White-Faced Cattle Roam. At 17 after 6 to Keith Jameson, One Tree Plane.

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0: There he goes once again, Rex Dallas for us here on the Brekkie with Moonbi Rangers. Yeah, good storytelling there, and all from Rex Dallas. Also there, it was Graham Rogers with Thunderbolt. Good storytelling there also. Good old Thunderbolt. He sort of made a pretty horrible end, but that's the way it is. Yeah, such is life, as another famous bush ranger said. We go to the news then at 6:30 here on 2CBD.
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3: Good morning, I'm Laura Devoy. US President Donald Trump says he has cancelled previously announced strikes against Iran due to progress in negotiations with the top Iranian leadership. The BBC's Gary O'Donoghue is in Washington.
4: There's a live debate here in the US, in Washington, about whether that's a flip-flop, or it's a sort of flip-flop that he goes through, or whether this is some sort of tactical, strategic positioning, keeping people guessing, making himself unpredictable, that kind of thing. It's possible that is it, to build pressure. Doesn't seem to have worked over the last 104 days. I mean, we've had the promise of this deal about to happen for weeks now.
3: A decade-long study has found teenagers who spend more time on social media are likely to experience poorer mental health and well-being. The Murdoch Children's Research Institute followed almost 1,200 children in Melbourne from age 9 to 19. It found those who used social media for at least 2 hours a day were at increased risk of high depressive symptoms and poor well-being, with the strongest impact on mental health seen in 12- and 13-year-old girls. Researchers say the results supported a focus on early adolescence as a critical window for intervention. The UK's defence minister has resigned just hours before he was due to meet with Australia's. In his resignation letter, John Healey took aim at defence spending and said a proposed settlement falls well short of what is required for defence and the country at this dangerous time. His resignation came just 3 hours before he was due to tour a naval base and hold a press conference with his Australian counterpart Richard Marles, who is in London for the Australia-UK ministerial consultations. Amel and the Sniffers, the Kid Laroi and Nina Jirachi were the big winners at last night's ARIA Awards. The event is held annually to celebrate the Australian music industry. Amel and the Sniffers won Album of the Year for Cartoon Darkness. The Kid Laroi's Girls was named Song of the Year, while Nina Jirachi was named Best Solo Artist. Six artists were inducted into the Hall of Fame, including Kate Sobrano, Spiderbait and The Living End. A 58-hour running mission is underway in the New South Wales coastal city of Wollongong. Shannon Kirkwood has more.
5: Jack Buckley says he will be finishing the run Rain, Hail or Shine to honour his mum Karen, who died at the age of 58 from a stroke last year. This current mission follows his 58 half marathons in 58 days last year.
6: That's what these fundraisers mean to me. Turning heartbreak into purpose, turning pain into impact, refusing to let the suffering mean nothing.
5: All funds raised will support the work of the Stroke Foundation, which wants people to remember the symptoms of stroke and the acronym FAST, that is face drooping, arms weakness, speech slurred and time. Call emergency services immediately. Mr. Buckley will be running around Wollongong's northern suburbs over the next 3 days and will reach the finish line on Sunday afternoon.
3: Turning to sport, a 9-goal first quarter set up Adelaide for a 57-point win over the Western Bulldogs. Crows skipper Jordan Dawson finished with 3 goals and 32 disposals. Rory Laird had 35 disposals and Joshua Shelley 4 goals. Adelaide is up to 7th on the AFL ladder. And the FIFA World Cup is underway. Mexico is taking on South Africa and scored the first goal in the 9th minute. Mexico is co-hosting the tournament alongside the United States and Canada. The Socceroos will play their first match on Sunday. They'll face Turkey in Vancouver.
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0: Current temperature outside, we have 9 degrees at the moment, 96% being the relative humidity, and the wind southeast at 13 kilometres per hour. 36.2 mils of rain measured in the last 24 hours, and the barometric pressure 1,033 hectopascals. Well, chance of rain today, that is just chance 20% of a mil of rain or less, a moderate fire danger rating, UV index moderate. But for the northern tablelands, partly cloudy, medium chance of showers on and east of the ranges, slight chance elsewhere, and chance of morning fog. In the north, with light winds from the northeast-southeast, 15 to 20 kilometres per hour in the evening. Mostly sunny for Glen Innes today, 17 degrees we're looking at as a maximum, and 8 overnight. More news and weather then on the hour here on the Brekkie. On to CBD at 25 minutes to 7 with the Brekkie to 9 o'clock this morning. Lindsay in the chair, and welcome aboard if you've just joined us here. And, well, sit back, enjoy the music, information coming your way with the events on this day in history very shortly, and the birthdays there too. But more Slim Dusty, why not? Here he is with one of his Truckin' Songs. He put out a couple of albums there, Truckin' Songs, and Give Me Room.

0: 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That looks unreal.
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Bimbula there from Fisk and Christine there from 1999, it looks like, yeah. At 12 minutes to 7 here on 2CBD, where the Emmaville Mining Museum is open hours are Monday and Tuesday, 10 a.m. till 2 p.m. Wednesdays, Thursday they are closed, then Friday it is 10 a.m. till 2 p.m. and then Saturday, Sunday, 10 a.m. till 4 p.m. They close public holidays. Opening hours they are, and the Emmaville Mining Museum is a volunteer-run museum. Opening hours are subject to change. It is recommended then that you phone ahead if planning a visit, or just check them out on Facebook. And their address out there at 86 Moore Street, Emmaville, for the Mining Museum. Or phone 0267347025. That's 0267347025 for the Emmaville Mining Museum. To the break, there we go with the Rabbit Trappers, Three Kids on a Horse.

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There's that song again, the Lee Kernaghan Boys from Bathurst, there. 2003 there for Lee. The Glen Innes Cottage Markets are on again, 7:30 a.m. till 12:30 p.m. every Saturday at the Lions Park Rest Area, corner of East Avenue, Ferguson Street, here in Glen Innes, with lots of good quality, fresh, locally grown fruit and veg, with local honey there and preserves also. 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
1: Good morning, I'm Laura Devoy. US President Donald Trump says he expects a deal to settle the war in Iran will be signed soon. Overnight, Mr. Trump announced further strikes, then cancelled them, saying negotiations were progressing. Speaking at the White House this morning, he said he believed Iran's supreme leader had agreed to a memorandum of understanding. He says the documents are in pretty final shape and should be done quickly.
2: They've all approved the deal. Everybody's approved the deal. Now we'll get it finished up and hopefully that'll be done. We will not have Iran having a nuclear weapon.
1: Israel's Prime Minister Benjamin Netanyahu says his country is not party to the deal. US climate experts say the El Niño weather phenomenon has officially begun, and they think it could be the biggest one yet. Here's the BBC's Justin Rowlett.
3: US scientists say a key area of the tropical Pacific has warmed more than half a degree Celsius above average, the trigger for an El Niño event. That warmer water releases extra heat and moisture into the atmosphere, driving up global temperatures and disrupting weather patterns. Forecasters warn it can bring floods to parts of the US and South America and drought and wildfires to Australia.
1: Global growth is forecast to slow to 2.5% this year, largely as a result of the conflict in the Middle East. The World Bank has downgraded its forecasts and is now expecting the weakest global growth since the coronavirus pandemic. Global inflation, it says, will rise to 4% this year, up from 3.3% last year. The member for Warringah says her electorate office is the first in Australia to adopt a reconciliation action plan. Zali Steggall will launch the plan in the Sydney suburb of Manly today. Almost 60% of her electorate voted yes in the Voice referendum in 2023. She says in her community there was a strong sense of despondency and disappointment in the national result, which led her to question how to keep progress in reconciliation going locally. In the UK, two government ministers have resigned amid a dispute over defence spending. Defence Secretary John Healey submitted his resignation late last night, just 3 hours before he was due to hold a press conference with his Australian counterpart Richard Marles. This morning, Al Carnes stepped down as Armed Forces Minister, citing issues facing the department. He's the seventh minister to resign in recent weeks. Protests in Mexico City have overshadowed the start of the men's FIFA Football World Cup. Thousands of images of missing people have been placed on roadsides in the city as Mexicans call for more to be done to find their loved ones. They say they're searching for over 133,000 missing people and are hoping international media brings attention to the issue. The United Nations has previously described the high number of disappearances in Mexico as a human tragedy of enormous proportions. Turning to sport, the South Sydney Rabbitohs have smashed the Brisbane Broncos 48-6 in the NRL. Alex Johnston scored 4 tries while Cody Walker had 4 try assists. There were emotional scenes before the match when both teams celebrated former player Jai Arrow, who has recently been diagnosed with motor neurone disease. Walker says Arrow deserves the recognition.
4: He's been a wonderful contributor to our game and our club for a number of years, and only 8 months ago he won our Player of the Year, so it's devastating what he's going through, but it is quite beautiful that we all came together.
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6: And we have outside at the moment 9.2 degrees, 97% relative humidity, and the winds east-southeast at 11 kilometres. 36.2 mils of rain measured in the last 24 hours there in the rain gauge. Barometric pressure 1,033 hectopascals. Northern Tablelands then for Friday, partly cloudy, medium chance of showers on and east of the ranges, slight chance elsewhere, the winds. North-east-southeast, 15 to 20 kilometres per hour in the evening. 5% chance for Miller rain, moderate fire danger rating, UV index moderate also. There is a chance of morning fog in the north. A chance of fog in the north today also. Glen Innes today, we're looking at 17 as a maximum and 8 overnight. with Saturday bringing partly cloudy, 17 degrees and 7 minimum. For Sunday, partly cloudy again and 18, 5 minimum. And for Monday, 17 and 7, partly cloudy. For Monday, Tuesday, 17 again and 7 overnight, partly cloudy. Partly cloudy seems to be the predominant pattern of weather for the next few days here in Glen Innes. And for Armidale, partly cloudy again and 17. Also Inverell, partly cloudy and 20 days here in Glen Innes. And for Armidale, partly cloudy again and 17. Also Inverell, partly cloudy and 20 days.

Coming along now at 6 minutes after seven with music from pretty well all over now and shortly to the birthdays and the events on this day in history for the 12th of June. Well, just to kick the second hour up and running, we have Petula Clark there. Might play a double. Play a double up for Petula there downtown and don't sleep in the subway.

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3: And welcome back to the brekkie at 14 after 7. We come now to the events on this day in history, the 12th of June. Way back there, 1665, New Amsterdam legally becomes an English colony and is renamed New York after the English Duke of York. 1770, patent for the spinning jenny, the first multiple spinning machine that revolutionises cotton spinning, is granted to English weaver James Hargreaves. 1902, the Australian Parliament agrees to Commonwealth Franchise Act, granting female suffrage. And 1963, Cleopatra, directed by Joseph Mankiewicz and starring Elizabeth Taylor and Richard Burton, premieres in New York City, then the most expensive film ever made. 1965, on this day, Sonny and Cher make their first TV appearance on an American Bandstand. And in movies, You Only Live Twice premiered this day, 1967. It was the fifth James Bond film starring Sean Connery, screenplay by Roald Dahl, premieres in London on this day. And 1979, a fellow by the name of Brian Allen flies a human-powered aircraft, a Gossamer Albatross. It's called over the English Channel, took 2 hours and 49 minutes. And in 2012, an Australian coroner's report rules that a dingo was responsible for the death of the baby, Zaria, in 1980. And 2018, Singapore summit between North Korean leader Kim Jong-un and US President Donald Trump is the first time a North Korean leader and a sitting US president meet on this day. And for birthdays, and if your day is today, many happy returns to you on your day from all of us here at 2CBD. And you share your day with these people throughout history. Anne Frank, born this day, 1929, Dutch diarist and Jewish victim of the Holocaust, the Nazi Holocaust. Diary of Anne Frank, she wrote from that. Born in Frankfurt, Germany. Died there, 1945, just 16, Anne Frank. 1930, Jim Nevers, American comedian, actor. We remember him mainly from that Gomer Pyle series. Of course, he was a good singer. Back Home Again in Indiana as a song. He was born in a place called Sylacauga. Wow, that's tricky. Alabama. And died 2017 on November 30, age 87. 87 there for Jim Nevers. And 1935, Ian Craig, Australian cricket batsman and captain, 11 tests for New South Wales, born in Yass. passed on, though, November 16, 2014, age 79 years for Ian Craig. Born this day back in 1935. And 1953, Jonathan, we know him as Rocky Burnett, American rock and roll vocalist, Tide of Toe on the Line, good famous song, born in Memphis, Tennessee, age 73 today, Rocky Burnett. And also Jordan Peterson, 64 today is Jordan, born 1962, Canadian psychologist and author, 12 Rules for Life. Born in Edmonton, Alberta, Canada there. Jordan Peterson, 64 today. Well, they are the birthdays. And we hear a song from that time. It was a... here we are. Big song for Alka Bilk this day. It was pretty much number one on the Billboard, American US Billboard charts for 1962. And it was this particular one after that time, Stranger on the Shore.

0: Yeah, wonderful sound of Uncle Bill there, Stranger on the Shore. Top of the Billboard Hot 100 chart for 1962. And coming in second and third was I Can't Stop Loving You from Ray Charles was number two, and Mashed Potato Time, D.D. Sharp, was at number three of that year. And, well, while listening to Wacka Built there, I looked up that pronunciation from that town that Jim Nabors was born in, Silicorga. Oh, okay, it's a tricky one, isn't it? I should have probably been better prepared than that, but anyway, that's as close as I can get. Silicorga. Okay. For Jim Nabors' birth place there, way back there in 1930 today, Jim Nabors and Sauka, Alabama. Okay, all that said, it's time to move on. At 23 after 7 here on 2CBD, we go to the break and then back with more of the brekkie. Stay tuned, it is all fine here on 105.9 FM.
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0: And we heard the sound of bread there, Let Your Love Go. Nancy Sinatra and Lee Hazelwood there, Ladybird from 1967. And just hearkening back to Silicorga, a place where Jim Nabors born, there was also a meteorite struck the place there in 1954. The Alabama city, famous for its white marble, and the 1954 meteorite strike in a place called Silicorga, place where Jim Nabors born. Okay, all that said, it is to 7:30 and the news here on 2CBD.
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3: Good morning, I'm Laura Devoy. US President Donald Trump says he expects a deal to settle the war in Iran will be signed soon. Overnight, Mr. Trump announced further strikes, then cancelled them, saying negotiations were progressing. Speaking at the White House this morning, he said he believed Iran's supreme leader had agreed to a memorandum of understanding. He says the documents are in pretty final shape and should be done quickly.
4: They've all approved the deal. Everybody's approved the deal. Now we'll get it finished up and hopefully that'll be done. We will not have Iran having a nuclear weapon.
3: Israel's Prime Minister Benjamin Netanyahu says his country is not party to the deal. US climate experts say the El Niño weather phenomenon has officially begun, and they think it could be the biggest one yet. Here's the BBC's Justin Rowlett.
5: US scientists say a key area of the tropical Pacific has warmed more than half a degree Celsius above average, the trigger for an El Niño event. That warmer water releases extra heat and moisture into the atmosphere, driving up global temperatures and disrupting weather patterns. Forecasters warn it can bring floods to parts of the US and South America and drought and wildfires to Australia.
3: Global growth is forecast to slow to 2.5% this year, largely as a result of the conflict in the Middle East. The World Bank has downgraded its forecasts and is now expecting the weakest global growth since the coronavirus pandemic. Global inflation, it says, will rise to 4% this year, up from 3.3% last year. The member for Warringah says her electorate office is the first in Australia to adopt a reconciliation action plan. Zali Steggall will launch the plan in the Sydney suburb of Manly today. Almost 60% of her electorate voted yes in the Voice referendum in 2023. She says in her community there was a strong sense of despondency and disappointment in the national result, which led her to question how to keep progress in reconciliation going locally. In the UK, two government ministers have resigned amid a dispute over defence spending. Defence Secretary John Healey submitted his resignation late last night, just 3 hours before he was due to hold a press conference with his Australian counterpart Richard Marles. This morning, Al Carnes stepped down as Armed Forces Minister, citing issues facing the department. He's the seventh minister to resign in recent weeks. Protests in Mexico City have overshadowed the start of the men's FIFA Football World Cup. Thousands of images of missing people have been placed on roadsides in the city as Mexicans call for more to be done to find their loved ones. They say they're searching for over 133,000 missing people and are hoping international media brings attention to the issue. The United Nations has previously described the high number of disappearances in Mexico as a human tragedy of enormous proportions. Turning to sport, the South Sydney Rabbitohs have smashed the Brisbane Broncos 48-6 in the NRL. Alex Johnston scored 4 tries while Cody Walker had 4 try assists. There were emotional scenes before the match when both teams celebrated former player Jai Arrow, who has recently been diagnosed with motor neurone disease. Walker says Arrow deserves the recognition.
6: He's been a wonderful contributor to our game and our club for a number of years, and only 8 months ago he won our Player of the Year, so it's devastating what he's going through, but it is quite beautiful that we all came together.
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0: And temperature on the rise outside, 9.8 degrees now and 96% relative humidity. Winds east-south, east to 17k. 36.2 mils of rain registered in the rain gauge in the last 24 hours, and the barometric pressure, 1,033.5 hectopascals. So it is moderate fire danger rating today. Also, the UV index at moderate, 5% chance only of a mill of rain, with partly cloudy predicted for Glen Innes today. For the northern tablelands, and medium chance of showers on and east of the ranges, slight chance elsewhere. With a chance of morning fog in the north, with light winds from that northeast, southeast, 15 to 20k in the evening, and 17 as tops today, and 8 overnight for Glen Innes. More news and weather then on the hour at 8 o'clock, where we'll have classical piece and Kerry in for library talk. Oh, round 8:15 for Kerry. Shortly there to a funeral announcement, but more music with Bread. We'll make him a featured artist this morning. Haven't heard much Bread music over the last couple of months, but here they are with Guitar Man.

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We pause a moment for today's funeral announcement. The relatives and friends of the late Alan William Duck, also known as Bob, aged 93 years, late of New England Highway, Glen Innes, and formerly of Mead Street, Glen Innes, are respectfully informed that Alan's funeral service will take place at the Cameron Memorial Uniting Church, Glen Innes, commencing at 11 a.m. Friday, 12th of June, followed by interment at the Glen Innes Lawn Cemetery. This announcement was authorised by Horta Family Funerals, FDA, phone 6732-5911. Funeral directors of Glen Innes, Emmerville, Deepwater, Tinga and Districts, and refers to the death of the late Alan William Duck, also known as Bob, late of New England Highway, Glen Innes, and formerly of Mead Street, here in Glen Innes.

0: And a couple of fun songs there from the Fab Four there, Obla-Dee, Obla-Da, and Love Me Do. First big hit, first big song they got the group up and running there back in 1962, early 60s there for the Beatles. That blues harp that John Lennon plays, that's just great, isn't it? It's just a beautiful sound. But we go to the break now at 8 minutes to 8 o'clock, and then back with more of the brekkie here on 2CBD.
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And from Brad, their song Down on My Knees. At 4 minutes to 8 o'clock, where the Emmaville Courthouse Markets are on every second Sunday of every month, 9 a.m. till 1 p.m. So mark the calendar. It should work out this Sunday, I believe. Entry is free, so just come along. We won't judge you. And if you need a stall, $10, just doing include insurance cover. Call John then on 0417 626 390 for further information, or Narelle 0411 530 826. For more information, if you seek further info on the Emmaville Courthouse Markets on every second Sunday of every month, 9 a.m. till 1 p.m. But the last Sunday of every month, you have the Super Sunday Bowls at the Glenlinnes Bowler there, with great raffles, barbecue lunch and cold beer, of course. 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Names in before 9:30. To register, call 02673 253 23. That number again, 673 253 23. To register your name for the Super Sunday Bowls at the Glenlinnes Bowler. So bring a mate, you'll be right. It's all pretty friendly there, good bowling and great beer. So there it is. So to 8 o'clock with Brad once more with Mother Freedom to the 8 o'clock news.

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1: Good morning, I'm Laura Devoy. US President Donald Trump says he expects a deal to settle the war in Iran will be signed soon. Overnight, Mr. Trump announced further strikes, then cancelled them, saying negotiations were progressing. Speaking at the White House this morning, he said he believed Iran's supreme leader had agreed to a memorandum of understanding. He says the documents are in pretty final shape and should be done quickly.
2: They've all approved the deal. Everybody's approved the deal. Now we'll get it finished up and hopefully that'll be done. We will not have Iran having a nuclear weapon.
1: Israel's Prime Minister Benjamin Netanyahu says his country is not party to the deal. US climate experts say the El Niño weather phenomenon has officially begun, and they think it could be the biggest one yet. Here's the BBC's Justin Rowlett.
3: US scientists say a key area of the tropical Pacific has warmed more than half a degree Celsius above average, the trigger for an El Niño event. That warmer water releases extra heat and moisture into the atmosphere, driving up global temperatures and disrupting weather patterns. Forecasters warn it can bring floods to parts of the US and South America and drought and wildfires to Australia.
1: Global growth is forecast to slow to 2.5% this year, largely as a result of the conflict in the Middle East. The World Bank has downgraded its forecasts and is now expecting the weakest global growth since the coronavirus pandemic. Global inflation, it says, will rise to 4% this year, up from 3.3% last year. The member for Warringah says her electorate office is the first in Australia to adopt a reconciliation action plan. Zali Steggall will launch the plan in the Sydney suburb of Manly today. Almost 60% of her electorate voted yes in the Voice referendum in 2023. She says in her community there was a strong sense of despondency and disappointment in the national result, which led her to question how to keep progress in reconciliation going locally. In the UK, two government ministers have resigned amid a dispute over defence spending. Defence Secretary John Healey submitted his resignation late last night, just 3 hours before he was due to hold a press conference with his Australian counterpart Richard Marles. This morning, Al Carnes stepped down as Armed Forces Minister, citing issues facing the department. He's the seventh minister to resign in recent weeks. Protests in Mexico City have overshadowed the start of the men's FIFA Football World Cup. Thousands of images of missing people have been placed on roadsides in the city as Mexicans call for more to be done to find their loved ones. They say they're searching for over 133,000 missing people and are hoping international media brings attention to the issue. The United Nations has previously described the high number of disappearances in Mexico as a human tragedy of enormous proportions. Turning to sport, the South Sydney Rabbitohs have smashed the Brisbane Broncos 48-6 in the NRL. Alex Johnston scored 4 tries while Cody Walker had 4 try assists. There were emotional scenes before the match when both teams celebrated former player Jai Arrow, who has recently been diagnosed with motor neurone disease. Walker says Arrow deserves the recognition.
4: He's been a wonderful contributor to our game and our club for a number of years, and only 8 months ago he won our Player of the Year, so it's devastating what he's going through, but it is quite beautiful that we all came together.
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6: Well, the temperature outside now has got to 10.4 degrees and 95% relative humidity. The wind's east-southeast at 13 kilometres per hour and still only 36.2 mils of rain measured in the last 24 hours in the rain gauge. That's a fair bit. Barometric pressure, 1,033.9 hectopascals. Northern Tablelands for Friday then, partly cloudy, medium chance of showers on and east of the ranges, slight chance elsewhere, with light winds from the northeast-southeast, 15 to 20 kilometres in the evening, 5% chance for Miller rain, or less, moderate fire danger rating, UV index moderate, and Glen Innes today can expect 17 as a maximum, 8 overnight, mostly sunny. For Friday, with Saturday bringing partly cloudy, 17 degrees maximum, 7 minimum, and partly cloudy again for Sunday, 18 and 5 overnight, and Monday, 17 and 7 as a minimum, partly cloudy. And for Armidale today, partly cloudy, 17 they're looking at as a maximum. And for Inverell, partly cloudy and 20, Emmerville. And both Deepwater and Emmerville, partly cloudy, 19 for Emmerville, 17 Deepwater. And around the nation, Sydney, shower or two, 21 is a maximum for Sydney. Melbourne, partly cloudy, 19. Hobart, mostly sunny, and 15. Adelaide, partly cloudy, and 24. Over there to Perth we go for a shower or two, and 17 for Perth. Up there to Darwin, sunny for Darwin, and 33, 22 degrees minimum. Brisbane, shower or two, and 23 as tops for Brisbane. And finally, Canberra in the ACT, morning fog, then sunny. 17 they're looking at as a maximum today. We come now to that classical piece we hear about this time on the Friday brekkie. We come now to that classical piece we hear about this time on the Friday brekkie.

There we go. This morning's classical piece for you there from Beethoven. His third movement from the Eighth Symphony, played by the Vienna Philharmonic, conducted by Leonard Bernstein. All here on 2CBD with Lindsay and DeBrecky, and Kerry has just arrived here at the studio. She's on time this week.

0: Good morning, Kerry. Anyway, we must first go to the break and then library talk coming your way very shortly here on 2CBD.
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0: And welcome back to the brekkie at 13 after 8 o'clock with Kerry.
5: Yes.
0: Ready for today's update?
5: Yes, definitely.
0: Thanks at the library. Good morning to you, Kerry.
5: Good morning, Lindsay and 2CBD listeners. Well, I think we can all agree that winter is here. Come in and enjoy the warmth and the air conditioning and the comfortable lounge chairs. Enjoy our espresso coffee or a hot chocolate while reading a magazine or a newspaper. Lindsay, we have a lot more groups coming into the library with their clients that they care for. We currently have the Cooperative Life, or TCL, bringing their clients into the library, and we will be running a junk journaling workshop in July for their clients to enjoy. If you are part of a group and need a warm spot to hang out, come along to the library and we have a spot for you. While you're in the library, join our team and other community members celebrating Pride Month with a screening of Fried Green Tomatoes in the conference room on Friday, the 26th of June, from 11 to 2 p.m. And if I remember correctly, that is actually a book that has been converted into a movie. The movie is a 1991 American comedy drama about friendship, love and self-discovery, starring Kathy Bates, Jessica Tenney, Mary Stuart Masterson and Mary Louise Parker. The library team has a Pride Month display of appropriate library resources which will help raise awareness and support inclusivity in our community. The other thing we have at the moment, Lindsay, also is the commencement of the Mossman Council Community Grant Project for 25-26. And as we all know, domestic violence is growing in Australian communities, and public artworks can send messages through community participation, discussion and interest in the artwork. So the 2025-26 Mossman Council Community Grant Project will endeavour to stimulate this process. So Lloyd Hornsby, I'm having trouble with my words this morning.
0: Oh, I am too. You should have heard me earlier on.
5: Lloyd Hornsby, a local renowned Aboriginal artist, has commenced the first stages of the domestic violence string artwork with the installation of a tree that will form part of the artwork. This project will involve working with a group of people to construct the string artwork that represents community connections, with the message that domestic violence will affect us all, as we are all connected through community. Well, there's a few things that are happening at the library at the moment, and that's all for me, Lindsay. I'll just relate an interesting story, though, that Lloyd Hornsby actually told me. When he was visiting the outback to some of the Aboriginal communities, he found some girls were actually decorating the trees with string, coloured string to make them more pretty, because some of them were, just old trees had no leaves on them. And from that he got an idea of this artwork that he's actually going to do at the library. So I think it's going to be quite an interesting project, and I think it will actually stimulate interest for sure.
0: Yeah, sounds intriguing.
5: More on that later, Lindsay, and come down and check it out when it's finished.
0: Yes.
5: I think you will love it.
0: I'm sure. It's all things creative I find interesting. It just sort of stimulates the mind and gets you out of the, what is it, think outside the square, hopefully.
5: That's right.
0: And book this, written about that too,
5: yeah, I think. So this, so Mossman Council actually contributes to this grant every year, and they thought it was a great project to have, and it is, will should be completed quite soon.
0: Okay. Well, that's it then. Thanks again, Kerry. Short and sweet. It's good. Take in all that information rather
5: it's
0: easily.
5: It's quite a lot, isn't it? It's quite
0: well,
5: a lot.
0: Well, there
5: I
0: is.
5: Think.
0: Yeah, yeah. But we better move on with more of the brekkie.
5: Yes.
0: And thanks again.
5: That's right. Well, thank you, everybody. And come on down to the library and enjoy what we have to offer. Thank you.
0: Okay, thanks. There goes Kerry from the town library, and well, interesting things happening. We go to the break then at 18 after 8.
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wild one there, Johnny O'Keefe with Early in the Morning. Lots of reverb in there. It was big at that time with the Aussie singers. And Creedence there before with Down on the Corner. Well, a couple of Cold Joy songs now, Today's Teardrops and Underneath the Starlight. That should pretty well almost get us to 8:30 and the news. And Cheryl is here in the studio, so soon there is library talk. Gardening after 8:30.

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1: Good morning, I'm Laura Devoy. US President Donald Trump says he expects a deal to settle the war in Iran will be signed soon. Overnight, Mr. Trump announced further strikes, then cancelled them, saying negotiations were progressing. Speaking at the White House this morning, he said he believed Iran's supreme leader had agreed to a memorandum of understanding. He says the documents are in pretty final shape and should be done quickly.
2: They've all approved the deal. Everybody's approved the deal. Now we'll get it finished up and hopefully that'll be done. We will not have Iran having a nuclear weapon.
1: Israel's Prime Minister Benjamin Netanyahu says his country is not party to the deal. US climate experts say the El Niño weather phenomenon has officially begun, and they think it could be the biggest one yet. Here's the BBC's Justin Rowlett.
3: US scientists say a key area of the tropical Pacific has warmed more than half a degree Celsius above average, the trigger for an El Niño event. That warmer water releases extra heat and moisture into the atmosphere, driving up global temperatures and disrupting weather patterns. Forecasters warn it can bring floods to parts of the US and South America and drought and wildfires to Australia.
1: Global growth is forecast to slow to 2.5% this year, largely as a result of the conflict in the Middle East. The World Bank has downgraded its forecasts and is now expecting the weakest global growth since the coronavirus pandemic. Global inflation, it says, will rise to 4% this year, up from 3.3% last year. The member for Warringah says her electorate office is the first in Australia to adopt a reconciliation action plan. Zali Steggall will launch the plan in the Sydney suburb of Manly today. Almost 60% of her electorate voted yes in the Voice referendum in 2023. She says in her community there was a strong sense of despondency and disappointment in the national result, which led her to question how to keep progress in reconciliation going locally. In the UK, two government ministers have resigned amid a dispute over defence spending. Defence Secretary John Healey submitted his resignation late last night, just 3 hours before he was due to hold a press conference with his Australian counterpart Richard Marles. This morning, Al Carnes stepped down as Armed Forces Minister, citing issues facing the department. He's the seventh minister to resign in recent weeks. Protests in Mexico City have overshadowed the start of the men's FIFA Football World Cup. Thousands of images of missing people have been placed on roadsides in the city as Mexicans call for more to be done to find their loved ones. They say they're searching for over 133,000 missing people and are hoping international media brings attention to the issue. The United Nations has previously described the high number of disappearances in Mexico as a human tragedy of enormous proportions. Turning to sport, the South Sydney Rabbitohs have smashed the Brisbane Broncos 48-6 in the NRL. Alex Johnston scored 4 tries while Cody Walker had 4 try assists. There were emotional scenes before the match when both teams celebrated former player Jai Arrow, who has recently been diagnosed with motor neurone disease. Walker says Arrow deserves the recognition.
4: He's been a wonderful contributor to our game and our club for a number of years, and only 8 months ago he won our Player of the Year, so it's devastating what he's going through, but it is quite beautiful that we all came together.
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6: And outside at the moment, 10.6 degrees we have, and 91% relative humidity, and the winds southeast at 19 kilometres per hour. There's still that 36.2 mils of rain registered in the last 24 hours in the rain gauge, and barometric pressure 1,034 hectopascals. Glen Innes today, we can expect 17 degrees. And 8 overnight with the UV index at moderate and the fire danger warning moderate also. Partly cloudy though for Glen Innes today, with Saturday bringing partly cloudy again, 17 as a maximum, 7 overnight, and Sunday partly cloudy, 18 and 5 overnight. Well, that takes care of the weather and the news. So shortly too, gardening with Cheryl is here ready to go. So we first go to the break, then it is time for gardening.
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6: And welcome back to the brekkie at almost 22 to 9 o'clock. It is time for the gardening section. And good morning to you, Cheryl.
11: Good morning, Lindsay. Yeah. Good morning, listeners. Yep, I'm from the Oasis Community Garden at 70 Grey Street, Gleninus, opposite the library and behind the Oasis Church. And last week, we thought we might talk this week about camellias, since there's not a lot happening.
6: Not a great deal happening in the garden, no.
11: You know, you've still got your brassicas and silver beet onions and leeks and that sort of thing. They're all still growing, but it's all fairly quiet in the garden. So we thought we might talk about flowers. And camellias are one of those shrubs that flowers in winter.
6: Yeah.
11: So it brings some lovely, joyful colour to the garden during these cold, miserable times of the year. What have you found out about camellias, Lindsay?
6: Oh, they're a pretty versatile type of plant. You can grow them in hedges, in pots, as topiary, like topiary, and aspalia. Is it?
11: Aspalia. That means like growing them up along a wall. Along a fence line or something like that.
6: Oh, like a trellis situation.
11: Trimming them close so that they lay flat along the fence or the wall.
6: Yeah.
11: Like you can do with some fruit trees too. Yeah.
6: Ideal for short, small spaces.
11: Well, yes, you can get dwarf varieties too that don't grow very big, and some camellias grow higher, depends on the type, grow taller than 5 metres.
6: Again.
11: So they are a really, there's such a variety of plants available in that family of shrubs. They are a shrub. They have beautiful dark green glossy leaves and they flower through autumn and winter. You can get flowers from white, cream, pink, red, orangey, almost an orangey colour, right through to sort of a violet or a lilac colour, purple.
6: Yeah.
11: So the variety of colours available is fantastic too.
6: I like the red.
11: Yes.
6: I think I prefer them to a rose, actually.
11: Right.
6: You get that bright, lush green, that glowy, glossy green, and then the red, it's quite impressive.
11: Pops.
6: Yes. It really does.
11: Dark green background and the bright red flower. I quite like the orange coloured ones.
6: Okay. Well, there is a multicoloured one too.
11: Yes.
6: Something called a paradise flush. I've got here.
11: A lot of them are sort of a variegated colours. They have a mixture of whites and pinks, or whites and reds, or colours sort of mixed together, they call variegated. Some of them are just flat centre and petals, like a simple kind of flower, and some of them are quite bunched together, bundled, like a really solid, like when you get a rose that's really full. Some of them are really have really full flowers.
6: Sort of a cloud form, I think they call it.
11: Okay,
6: There is a name for it, they don't like a lot of sun. Morning sun they don't like. In the winter time, the sun hits a bit of frost on the plant and it just browns the flower.
11: The flowers. The flowers are a bit delicate, and they can get spots, brown spots on them from watering the actual the whole plant. If they get droplets of water on them, the flowers can get brown, can brown off. So they're not really something that you can manhandle. You just let them flower, let them do their thing, and when the flowers drop off, pick them up off the ground. You can actually grow them from seed if you want to collect flowers and propagate them from seed. They apparently grow quite easily from seed, but you're never sure what kind of flower you're going to get from a seed-grown camellia. You can also grow them from cuttings, so that's probably an easier way to make sure that you're getting what you want in the new...
6: Just on the new growth, come in about three leaves and just take off the bark and some hormone there to get them to...
11: Yeah, some rooting powder liquid.
6: That's it.
11: Pop them in a pot.
6: Pot.
11: A bunch of them together.
6: An acid mix, and like acid conditions, like the azaleas and rhododendrons.
11: That's right. And you can get specific potting mix for camellias, azaleas, and rhododendrons.
6: That's
11: they like
6: it.
11: Acidic soil. Cow manure is a good thing to put in there to fertilise them with.
6: Yep.
11: There's at least three different types. There's, what is it? Sasanqua and Japonica. They're the most common garden
6: type.
11: Ones.
6: Yeah.
11: They're the ones that flower through winter. But did you know that Camellia sinensis is the one we get tea leaves from?
6: Yes, yes.
11: They go, the hillsides in Ceylon, And India and other places are covered in camellia bushes. I don't think their flowers are very spectacular, but they go through and take the fresh leaves off the top of the bushes, and that's what we get tea from.
6: Yeah.
11: That's probably the best way to prune your camellias too, is just tip prune them every so often and keep... That keeps them full and lush and stops them from getting... That means, like you said, for taking cuttings, just take 2 or 3 inches off the top all round, or shape it if you want to do hedges. They do make good hedges and they will grow quite well here in our climate.
6: Yeah, they are a cold climate plant with plantings of like a metre apart. They make up a fine hedge.
11: And apparently they have very little trouble with pests and diseases too. So
6: yeah, I didn't
11: like
6: come across
11: it. Plant
6: anything.
11: To me.
6: No, they do. They don't look like they've too much trouble to maintain.
11: Keep them well mulched.
6: Well mulched. Don't waterlog. They're a shallow rooted plant, and they don't like wet feet. You've got to get them up out of the...
11: Have free draining
6: soil.
11: Free draining
6: soil.
11: Either lift them up above the ground, build them up, or make sure that... Test your, if you're going to plant them in a hole, make sure that you test that your soil is free draining enough by filling that hole up with water and making sure it drains away within 30 minutes.
6: Yes.
11: 30 minutes maximum. If it drains away, it's probably a good spot for the camellia because it is therefore free draining soil.
6: So it's just a few little things to be aware of to get the best from the plant, and it's just basic stuff, I guess.
11: Make sure if you're going to prune them, make sure that you do that before summer comes in. Otherwise, during summer is when they form their buds that make the flowers. So if you prune them during summer, you're going to be pruning off the flower buds and you won't get a good show the next winter.
12: Yes.
11: So prune them in spring, certainly before early summer.
6: And it's time to plant. You can. It's maybe a little late, but there's nothing wrong with planting them into pots now. I've just wanted to start up and get them running right for when the summer comes and they'll settle in.
11: I wouldn't bother. I mean, I wouldn't be worried about planting them in the ground now.
6: No.
11: Really, because they'll just sit there and they'll wait until spring when things warm up.
6: Yeah.
11: You know, then they'll do their thing over summer, which is just remain a beautiful dark green, glossy, lush plant in your garden or hedge. And then when winter comes, you'll get the joy of all those flowers. Just some of them just absolutely cover the whole bush with glorious flowers. If you want to see some, I hope they're still there, but beside the butcher down in the main street, in Grey Street, between the electrical shop and the butcher, I think it is, there's an archway there, and there used to be camellias growing behind that, beside that archway. I haven't noticed.
6: In a shaded area.
11: In a shaded area that just doesn't get morning sun, doesn't get afternoon sun, just gets the midday sun.
6: Midday sun, that's all they need.
11: Yes.
6: 2 to 4 hours a day is more than enough for them.
11: But they're right to be out in the full sun too. I mean, they're a very versatile plant.
6: That's good. That means also being able to take care of themselves a bit. They're pretty hardy. I mean, it just to what you get from them and what I've seen is just so rewarding.
11: Yes, it seems like it. I haven't grown them, just listeners. I haven't grown them myself, so I'm just going on what research I've done, because I usually am so concerned about growing fruit and vegetables that I don't think about pretty things in the garden. But I think it's about time in my life that I started planting some beautiful things as well, Lindsay.
6: Well, that's right. I mean, they can complement a veggie garden because of the size of the hedges and plants that could encourage small birds in.
11: That's right, they give the protection for small birds and insects that will protect your other plants from pests. They can also make a great windbreak if you've need some protection on the leeward side of the hedge. I think I'm going to have to go and buy a potted one now.
6: And we think alike. I believe I'm going to start a couple of bushes and see how they go.
11: See how they go. We report back next winter and see if we've got any flowers.
6: See what happens.
11: Okay. Sounds good.
6: Well, that's about it I can think of at the moment. And I think they originated out of China.
11: The Himalayas, apparently, are sort of that.
6: Up in that area.
11: High Asian, Asia area, China, Japan and the Himalayas, they grow well. They're actually a subtropical plant, but they do still grow well here. They don't seem to be knocked about too much by our frosts.
6: That's it.
11: I don't think.
6: No, all the information that I've been able to gather says they're quite hardy. They can even tolerate snow. Certain varieties, I guess.
11: Sounds great,
6: doesn't it? Yeah. I feel a bit inspired. I think I'll go and buy a camellia plant today.
11: Me too. I'll have to see if I can get an orange one.
6: Okay, I'll see if I can get a red one.
11: Okay, good. Now, Lindsay, I'm going to be away for a few weeks. I'll be back in August, so I'll miss you and I'll miss the listeners, but I'll be back. I'm going up north, I'm afraid. I'll go up to visit my sister up there in Townsville.
6: Okay.
11: And now's the great time to visit Townsville because it's not too stinking hot.
6: No.
11: And it's a great time to be away from the cold weather down here as well, so kill two birds with one stone.
12: Ah, yes, sort of head north for the winter, yes, as it were.
11: But the garden's still open. They'll still be getting together for chats on Sundays. In fact, on Sunday the 21st, our garden chat, our discussion point is... I forget the name of it. It's a benchtop composting system.
12: Oh, okay.
11: So it's for people living in small units or whatever who still want to compost. Bokashi, it's called. B-O-K-A-S-H-I. It's a method of quickly composting food scraps, turning it into liquid fertilizer for your pot plants, and breaking down the food scraps into a potting type mix, a compost type mix that you can use in your plants as well. Doesn't use worms, just uses microbes, etc. So Elise is going to share what she's found out about Bokashi, and we're going to have a discussion about it down there at the garden on Sunday afternoon, 21st of June, from 2 till 4.
12: Okay. This Sunday?
11: No, not this Sunday, the following Sunday.
12: Oh, the following 21st. Sunday. The 21st.
11: Yeah,
12: the 21st,
11: we'll be down there still this Sunday, just having our normal general garden discussion, swap and share things, have a look who's got seeds and what we're starting to plant at this time of the year. Having a look at, somebody has donated some cauliflower seedlings, so they're down there on the sharing shelf, and some leeks, some perennial leeks. It's a good time now to plant those. So there, we have a sharing shelf under the shed roof there at the Community Gardens, 70 Gray Street. If you want to come down and check it out, you can grab some seeds and some seedlings and whatever produce anybody has left there to share with others.
12: Okay. That sounds good.
11: Yeah.
12: Great stuff.
11: It is good.
12: Mm. Mm. All right then, Cheryl, all the best.
11: Thank you.
12: Travels and a change of scenery. Be good.
11: See you when I see you.
12: Yeah.
11: Okay. Thanks, listeners.
12: All the best.
11: Thanks, Lindsay.
12: Bye then. Bye, Cheryl. We go to the break now. Back with more of the brekkie, the final part of at... Eight minutes to nine.
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from the group Bread and Lost Without Your Love, this morning's featured artist group here on the Brekkie this very Friday morning, where it has come time for the breakfast to pull up and allow Don in with his Irish and country mix after 9 o'clock. I've enjoyed bringing the Brekkie to you. I hope you enjoyed all these 3 hours that have unfolded. Good information and music. It's all ahead then with more fine listening with Don after 9 o'clock, then Carolyn in at 2 o'clock. So it is bye from Lindsay, and I'll be back Monday. Monday concert, 8 till 10. For some fine classical music, do join me there. Until then, bye for now. Have a great day, everyone.

0: Great Divorce. US President Donald Trump says he has cancelled previously announced strikes against Iran due to progress in negotiations with the top Iranian leadership.
1: National Radio News.
0: Good morning, I'm Laura Devoy. US President Donald Trump says he has cancelled previously announced strikes against Iran due to progress in negotiations with the top Iranian leadership. The BBC's Gary O'Donoghue is in Washington.
2: There's a live debate in Washington about whether that's a flip-flop, or it's a sort of flip-flop that he goes through, or whether this is some sort of tactical, strategic positioning, keeping people guessing, making himself unpredictable, that kind of thing. It's possible that is it, to build pressure. Doesn't seem to have worked over the last 104 days. I mean, we've had the promise of this deal about to happen for weeks now.
0: A decade-long study has found teenagers who spend more time on social media are likely to experience poorer mental health and well-being. The Murdoch Children's Research Institute followed almost 1,200 children in Melbourne from age 9 to 19. It found those who used social media for at least 2 hours a day were at increased risk of high depressive symptoms and poor well-being, with the strongest impact on mental health seen in 12 and 13-year-old girls. Researchers say the results supported a focus on early adolescence as a critical window for intervention. The UK's defence minister has resigned just hours before he was due to meet with Australia's. In his resignation letter, John Healey took aim at defence spending and said a proposed settlement falls well short of what is required for defence and the country at this dangerous time. His resignation came just 3 hours before he was due to tour a naval base and hold a press conference with his Australian counterpart Richard Marles, who is in London for the Australia-UK ministerial consultations. Amel and the Sniffers, the Kid Laroi and Nina Jirachi were the big winners at last night's ARIA Awards. The event is held annually to celebrate the Australian music industry. Amel and the Sniffers won Album of the Year for Cartoon Darkness. The Kid Laroi's Girls was named Song of the Year, while Nina Jirachi was named Best Solo Artist. Six artists were inducted into the Hall of Fame, including Kate Sobrano, Spiderbait and The Living End. A 58-hour running mission is underway in the New South Wales coastal city of Wollongong. Shannon Kirkwood has more.
3: Jack Buckley says he will be finishing the run Rain, Hail or Shine to honour his mum Karen, who died at the age of 58 from a stroke last year. This current mission follows his 58 half marathons in 58 days last year.
4: That's what these fundraisers mean to me. Turning heartbreak into purpose, turning pain into impact, refusing to let the suffering mean nothing.
3: All funds raised will support the work of the Stroke Foundation, which wants people to remember the symptoms of stroke and the acronym FAST, that is face drooping, arms, weakness, speech slurred and time. Call emergency services immediately. Mr. Buckley will be running around Wollongong's northern suburbs over the next 3 days and will reach the finish line on Sunday afternoon.
0: Turning to sport, a 9-goal first quarter set up Adelaide for a 57-point win over the Western Bulldogs. Crows skipper Jordan Dawson finished with 3 goals and 32 disposals. Rory Laird had 35 disposals and Joshua Shelley 4 goals. Adelaide is up to 7th on the AFL ladder. And the FIFA World Cup is underway. Mexico is taking on South Africa and scored the first goal in the 9th minute. Mexico is co-hosting the tournament alongside the United States and Canada. The Socceroos will play their first match on Sunday. They'll face Turkey in Vancouver.
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0: G'day, folks, and welcome to TCBD on this Friday, wherever you might be listening around this big wide world of ours. Thanks to Lindsay for his breaky show there once again this morning. I'm with you for the next few hours or so, and a little bit of this, a little bit of that, but first up we'll have a little bit of weather. Present time, Glen Innes, sitting 11.6 degrees and 80% humidity. Wind is southeast at 19 kilometres an hour, gusts up to 22 kilometres an hour. 36.2 millimetres of rain overnight and 1,034.2 is the pressure. For the northern tablelands today, we can get up to around about 17 degrees maximum. Going to be partly cloudy. Medium chance of showers on and east of the ranges. Slight chance elsewhere. The chance of morning fog in the north and light winds becoming northeast to southeast, 15 to 20 kilometres an hour in the evening. 5% chance of rain, anything up to a millimetre. Fire danger rating sitting on moderate. UV index also moderate. So there we have our weather right up to this moment.
1: 2CBD.
0: UV index also moderate. So there we have our weather right up to this moment.

0: for better music.
1: Yeah, there we go. Time now is about 16 minutes past 9 o'clock on 2CBD, and John Hogan there, Walk Through This World with me, and also Anna with John Hogan. For that one, that's Amore, Dino Martin.
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2: 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John Hogan before that was The Pitcher, and Dennis Lees with One Day at a Time.
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1: Yeah, well, we're 21 away from 10 o'clock and Willie Lawson, nothing I can do about it now. I guess there's not either. Yeah, John Hogan, my guitar, and Don Costa with Charleville.
2: Whoa, Alvin. Get saddlery again. We got your new saddle last week. 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A new bridle, a new set of reins, new breastplate. Yeah, Kent Saddlery's got it all. What about me, Albert? Oh, Kent Saddlery have belts, hats, pocket knives and great gift ideas. Okay, I'll get some new Ariat boots and an Akubra. See you at Kent Saddlery on the New England Highway, Stanthorpe. Sponsor 2CBD.

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2: Yeah, well, we go, John Hogan, and back home again. And Don Costa, Walk the Line, revisited Dennis Lees. He was there with Amazing Grace. Brings the time now to around about 12, 10 minutes, like something like that, to 10 o'clock.

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1: Good morning, I'm Laura Devoy. A decade-long study has found teenagers who spend more time on social media are likely to experience poorer mental health and well-being. Shannon Kirkwood has the story.
2: The Murdoch Children's Research Institute followed almost 1,200 children in Melbourne from age 9 to 19. It found those who used social media for at least 2 hours a day were at increased risk of high depressive symptoms and poor well-being, compared with those who use social media for less than 1 hour a day. The strongest impact on mental health seen in 12 and 13-year-old girls. Researchers say the results support a focus on early adolescence as a critical window for intervention.
1: And El Niño has officially formed in the Pacific. The weather phenomenon results in a hotter and drier summer for Australia and increases the chance of cyclones in the Pacific. The last El Niño, which occurred during the 2023-24 summer, was one of the strongest on record. The US National Oceanic and Atmospheric Administration says there's a 63% chance this year's could be even bigger. The Minister for Industry and Innovation, Tim Ayres, says the resignation of Britain's Defence Secretary will have no effect on AUKUS. John Healey resigned late last night, just 3 hours before he was due to tour a naval base critical for AUKUS with Australia's Defence Minister, Richard Marles. He cited delayed military funding, and the UK's Armed Forces Minister, Al Carnes, has also stepped down. Speaking to the ABC, Mr Ayres says AUKUS still has deep support across Australia, the UK and the US.
3: Over the life of this agreement, over the life of the 30-year life of, for example, the agreement to provide nuclear-powered, conventionally armed submarines, there will be many ministers for defence for all three countries.
1: A national charity which helps Australians overcome poverty-based education inequality has paid nearly $6 million to workers who were underpaid. 784 employees of the Smith family were underpaid over an 8-year period. The Fair Work Ombudsman found the charity failed to have adequate systems in place to ensure it understood which industrial instruments applied to its employees. The Ombudsman says the Smith family has now completed payments of more than $5.9 million as part of an enforceable undertaking. Police have found right-wing literature and pamphlets and instructions on making explosives during a raid on a home on the New South Wales North Coast. A 59-year-old man has been accused of sending offensive emails to a witness to the Royal Commission on Anti-Semitism and Social Cohesion. He's also been charged with weapons offences and is due to face court today. Turning to sport, the South Sydney Rabbitohs have smashed the Brisbane Broncos 48-6 in the NRL. Alex Johnston scored four tries while Cody Walker had four try assists. There were emotional scenes.